0: Adopt US Kids presents What to Expect When You're Expecting a Teenager, Learning the Lingo.
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I'm Big Al Weekly. It's great to be with you here on the Big Al and Sandy Radio Show. And we've got some more new releases, and we're going to take a look at some bluegrass history. Right now, let's begin with a friend of mine. I've known this guy for a long time out in Nebraska. Watched him begin his music career. He moved to Nashville, and he came out with an album a few years ago. His name is Tommy Buller. And the song that we're going to hear is Headed for the Hills from that album. So Tommy Buller is going to begin this hour of the Big Al and Sandy Radio Show. Let's roll once again, everybody.

That was Trey Hensley featuring Molly Tuttle on a song called Going and Gone. And that is from his album Can't Outrun the Blues here on the Big Al and Sandy Radio Show. Mason Villa has a great song out, and it's called There Goes Another One. Let's take a listen to it.

Tall Dark Stranger, and that is a great cover by Retro 78 here on the Big Al and Sandy Radio Show. Richard Bennett went back and recorded the song that was, well, made so famous by a great country star, his name Glenn Campbell. You know, Glenn Campbell passed away on August the 8th of Alzheimer's. We're going to talk about him here just in a few short minutes, and actually, he released a bluegrass album out on Capitol Records in 1962, and we're going to take a listen to one of the bluegrass cuts on that album. But let's go right now to Richard Bennett, and here is the song Wichita Lineman, as we remember the great Glenn Campbell.

Born April 22, 1936, on a family farm in Arkansas. He was the son of a sharecropper. He was one of 12 children. The family faced financial hard times. All the Kimball children pitched in to help pick cotton, but they were extremely musical, and Glenn played an early promise in that area. At the age of 4, his father bought him a $5 Sears and Roebuck guitar, and within a few years, Glenn Kimball was appearing as a paid act and performing guest spots on radio stations. He began his musical career as a songwriter and sideman to some of the biggest stars of the 1960s. He achieved success both in country and pop charts late in the decade through tracks like Gentle on My Mind. And in the 1970s, he cemented his status as a crossover artist with his number one hits, Rhinestone Cowboy and Southern Nights. He was inducted into the Country Music Hall of Fame in 2005, and they give him the Grammy Lifetime Achievement Award in 2012. He was 81 years old when he passed away. In 1962, he released an album on Capitol Records, the Green River Boys and Glenn Kimball, the album called Big Bluegrass Special. So let's go back to 1962, and here is one of the songs on that album. This is called No Vacancy. Here is the legend, the iconic Glenn Kimball.

Eddie Sanders from the Born to Fly album, a great song called Life Goes On. And then we heard from Dark Shadow recording artist Becky Buller and her cover of Millworker, and that's from the album Songs That Sing Me. And of course, Glenn Campbell, his 1962 bluegrass album, and the song New Vacancy. We've got the great Marty Falley here on deck. We're going to play something else from his Song of the Holler album. This song here, I want to tell a little story with this. This song is called Feed Sack Curtain. And you know, a lot of families, back even when I was a kid, they had curtains for their kitchen windows or even their living room windows that was made out of feed sacks. And I remember one family, our house was down in a valley, and this family here, they lived up on the second highest point in Jackson County, West Virginia, where I'm from. And he still rode a mule to town once a week and did the shopping and come back. It was an all-day ordeal because town was about 12 or 13 miles away, but he still rode a mule. They had about 14 kids. But anyway, I can remember being in that house. He had a television that was operated by a car battery, and there were three channels that we could all pick up, which was 313 and channel 8. And we would sit there and watch TV. I was friends with some of the younger kids there of his. But anyway, I noticed that the curtains was made out of feed sacks and flour sacks. They were plastic burlap, and then they had the regular cloth, just like a regular flour sack would be. But anyway, when I was listening to this song, it made me think of that. And maybe it'll make you think of something from years ago. But here is the song Feed Sack Curtain. And this is from his album Song of the Holler. Here is Marty Falley on the Big Al and Sandy Radio Show.

Great cover on that Hank Williams tune, The Love Sick Blues. That was the Burnett Sisters Band from their album Easy Come, Easy Go. The Osborne Brothers joined the Grand Ole Opry on August the 8th in 1964. Let's go to one of their great hits, I Can Hear Kentucky Calling Me, right here on the Big Al and Sandy Radio Show.

True Lonesome recording artist Joe Hott and his song Just Another Lonesome Day, and then the brand new EP from Nick Dumas, and one of the songs on there was Afraid to Say Goodbye, and of course we had the Osborne Brothers that joined the Grand Ole Opry August of 1964. We've got a young lady here. She's a great friend, and she is a great musician and singer as well. And she's already won some awards. She's about 16 years old, and, I call her Lily Ann. And she's a little redheaded girl, and she just released her very first single called False Hearted Love. So let's take a listen to her here on the Big Al and Sandy Radio Show.

0: Lily Ann, Fast-Hearted Love. On August the 10th, it would have been Jimmy Martin's birthday. He was born in 1927. He passed away May of 2005. I knew Jimmy Martin, introduced him on the stage a few times, and we talked for a very long time at a couple of the festivals. I tell you, he was a very colorful character. He was something else. Anyway, on August the 10th, on his birthday, was the first Will the Circle Be Unbroken album by the Nitty Gritty Dirt Band. They began recording at 1971. Let's go back to the Nitty Gritty Dirt Band and the King of Bluegrass, Jimmy Martin, with his Grand Old Opry song here on the Big Al and Sandy Radio Show.
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guitar and the famous blue tail fly. String beans with Hank's, no, no fiddling chubby wives. There'll be guitar and fiddle, Earl Scruggs and his banjo too.

Jackson Harris and the Queen of Bluegrass, Grand Ole Opry star Rhonda Vincent, and The Last Thing on My Mind. And then we had a little bit of Jimmy Martin in there and his Grand Ole Opry song. That pretty much finishes us up here on the program. If you'd like to know more about us, all you have to do is go to my website, BigOwlWeekly.com, or our Facebook page, The Big Owl and Sandy Radio Show. We appreciate your support and listening in and everything else that you're doing. So keep right on doing it, and we're going to keep right on playing a lot of great bluegrass and old country music right here on the radio. Friends, take care. God bless you. Remember, the day is there. All you have to do is make it. It is certainly your choice, and I hope each and every one of you have yourself a great week.

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0: 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Dad, your lunch will be ready in just a minute.
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1: This is folk singer Michael Jonathan. We've got a real fun wood songs this week. You might know her as Leanne Womack's daughter. It's Audrey Sellers. Plus, bluegrass from the Rocky Mountains. It's the Clay Street Unit. And as always, an amazing wood songs, kid. 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

It's here! From the heart of the Blue Ridge Mountains, where the music runs deep and the stories run even deeper, comes a powerful new novel, Song of the Holler, from acclaimed author K.D. McIntyre, set in the hills of the fictional town of Red Clay in eastern Kentucky. Song of the Holler follows Caleb Marlowe, an aspiring bluegrass artist chasing his big break. But little does he know he's about to get more than he bargained for. Through a series of unexpected circumstances and chilling supernatural events, Caleb uncovers a hidden truth, one meant to stay buried. A truth tied to town local turned bluegrass legend Silas Boone. And the deeper Caleb digs, the more dangerous the truth becomes. Because in the holler, some stories were never meant to be told. And knowing the truth could cost him everything. Inspired by the soul of bluegrass and the legends that live on through song, Song of the Holler is available now at kdmcintyre.com or through Amazon. 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

The more things change, the more they stay the same, it seems. As I've recently moved to a new city, begun a new job, started living on my own during the work week while staying in a little basement apartment, gone out to a new venue, which is in this case a church, taken in a new artist, and somehow the last part of that story all starts with my friend Tom Monahan, who tipped me off after seeing Ettore Buzzini in another town the night before. Tom, my friend whom I met at the Albino Skunk Music Festival, where Ettore and his band are playing this fall. It seems that moving farther away from Albino Skunk does not mean that I left its orbit, which is just great in my book. Another constant is Daniel Costin, a steadfast friend of this podcast, who lent us his photos of our guest, Ettore Buzzini, when he played with his band at St. Martin's Church in Charlotte recently, where I enjoyed getting introduced to Ettore's music in a performance that was part of a series put on by the Charlotte Folk Society. Almost immediately after this episode is published, Ettore Buzzini opens for Scythian in Galax, Virginia, which syncs up perfectly with the episode I'm producing next in this series, taking from a conversation I had with Scythian at this year's Merlefest. Just days ago, when I became aware of the two playing together, I couldn't help reaching out to Ettore to arrange an interview very quickly, and thankfully, he agreed. In this episode, we get to know more about the young banjo phenomenon from the Queen City, his style of what he terms transcendental bluegrass, which you're hearing now with his song Flowers from his forthcoming album Blue, Blue, Blue. It's drawing from a melody by classical composer Franz Liszt. Ettore also gives us insight into the bluegrass scene in his hometown and talks about his love for Earl Scruggs, as well as working to bring a wider range of emotions to his bluegrass compositions. All that and more, including more of Ettore Buzzini's music along the way. I'm Joe Kendrick, welcoming you to our episode on Ettore Buzzini here on Southern Songs and Stories.

0: 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Welcome, Ettore.
1: Thank you. Thanks for having me.
0: What you been up to? What's happening today?
1: Today, you know what? This morning I mowed the lawn and worked on, you know, the usual, sending emails or whatnot, and came down to Charlotte, and I'm talking with you right now.
0: Very good. You're opening for Scythian coming up this weekend in Galax, Virginia. Have you hung out with Scythian yet?
1: I have a little bit. I'm a really big fan of theirs, and I've seen them at Merlefest many times now, and I love the Slavic bluegrass fusion. I always think it's so cool, and like, the sounds so cool, danceable and gypsy. And I've talked to them many times, and like, whether it's backstage, and they at Merlefest, I used to play on the little picker stage, and they would always play before me and whichever band I was in, and they would do a kid segment, and they would wear like cheese on their heads and stuff. So that's a core memory that I have of Scythian, and I'm really excited to play with them on Saturday.
0: Yeah, I think that's the whole spirit of Merlefest and just the roots music world in general, is just people coming up from a very young age and being accepted and being seen and having these opportunities. And Scythian is an example of that, having had that opportunity some 20 years ago when Doc gave them an opportunity to play at Merlefest.
1: Yeah, they are definitely a great part of the community, and they have their own festival too, which I need to make it out to. It seems like very cool, up in the hills of Virginia, I guess, somewhere. Yeah.
0: Can you tell us about your experience with the bluegrass culture here in Charlotte, and is this city ripe for a bigger roots music scene, especially with young folks?
1: I think definitely so. You know, I grew up here in Mooresville, which is not far, and always went to the Folk Society concerts, you know, on the porch and on the hill, whichever park that is. And it's a cool place, but it does have some, the stars are starting to align right now, I feel like, for Charlotte's bluegrass scene, because for a long time, there are so many great pickers and musicians that come out of here, but they never really end up meeting each other and mixing too much. It's kind of hard to pinpoint a scene, if you know what I mean. But it's starting to come together, and everybody's starting really to meet each other, I feel like. And I also have more theories about Charlotte and about its place in the bluegrass scene coming up. But I think it's definitely very ripe. Like, it's a great time for the bluegrass to explode pretty soon.
0: What are your theories?
1: Well, I think, you know, Charlotte, I guess, is famous for being like the city. Like, what's there to even to do in Charlotte besides breweries? And I think, you know, there's also like, that's also a really simple way of looking at it. There's a lot of stuff that you can find, and you just have to kind of look hard is the only problem. And one of the things is there's so many people here. There's 3.5 million people here in the Charlotte area, and a lot of them don't know about bluegrass, and, you know, come from New Jersey or New York, and they like the southern charm of the city, I guess, or the laid back part, and they just don't know about the bluegrass yet. And I think once that's just an integral part of Charlotte that is not well known right now, and it's going to become that way more and more. I feel like kind of like, you know, Asheville is a big bluegrass city now.
0: Yeah, it's ground zero in the mountains, of course, but often people don't associate Charlotte with music, period, or maybe not roots music especially.
1: Yeah, and it's interesting because so many people come out of Charlotte, and a lot of great pickers like Terry Baucom, Earl Scruggs, and banjo players, at least. That's who I'm thinking of. But yeah, there are a lot of great musicians come out of here, but it's hard for them to find a central meeting place where it all goes down, if you get what I mean.
0: So you've got, you take part in the bluegrass jams at Smokey Joe's. I know that.
1: Yeah.
0: Do you have
1: any
0: other regular gigs or anything going on?
1: Well, I'm working on getting some more regular gigs, and a great band that I used to play with more, and North State Grass and Charlotte Bluegrass All-Stars, they kind of introduced me to a lot of the spots in Charlotte to play bluegrass, like Jack Beagles, and I've played at also the Evening Muse a while ago, but that's another great spot. And the Neighborhood Theater is a great spot for catching bluegrass. And so, yeah, I do want to shout out those guys because they kind of helped introduce me to the scene in Charlotte. But those are some places that I played recently and like to get back to pretty soon.
0: Can you help us understand your style, which you call transcendental bluegrass?
1: Well, yeah. I guess I'll start off by saying the first part of that word, trad, which I always love the passion in traditional bluegrass and the drive, you know, and what makes you fall in love with it at first. And what I first, like my first musical hero was Earl. So I still have instilled in me the drive that I love so much about Earl and those early bluegrassers. And that has kind of been meshed together with my love for classical music, which I started listening to about 4 or 5 years ago, and I started incorporating it into my playing and then also into my songwriting. I feel like it is classical inspired, and I've been experimenting with some classical forms and stuff like that, and more classical musical elements like the harmony and stuff like that.
0: Yeah, so tell us about writing music like Birth of Eros, which was instrumental in helping you win at Freshgrass.
1: Yeah, so the process of writing The Birth of Eros, and this was one of the first kind of classical-esque pieces and songs that I wrote. It started out with, I had a cool, you know, as a lot of instrumentals start out, just as a little nugget of music that you have in your head. And I had also read somewhere just the words, The Birth of Eros. And I was like, man, that would be an awesome banjo tune. And I Googled the backstory behind it, and it actually has a cool backstory. And what The Birth of Eros is, the legend in Greek mythology. And it's about Eros being born in the underworld and laid by night, the goddess of night or expression of night, however you would say that. And I took that, and with the inspiration for the bluegrass song and that little nugget, I was able to lay out the whole kind of song. And it took a while, but I had gotten pretty close to finishing it when I got an email from Freshgrass, and they invited me to come up and compete, and it sounded like a great deal to me. And you had to have one original banjo piece, though, and I had not written one until that. I'd written a lot of songs with words, but it would be a lot more fitting to do the banjo song at a banjo contest. And that kind of gave me the deadline to finish the piece, and that's how I got that piece, pretty much. And that kind of opened my doors to a lot of classical-inspired songwriting that I've been doing since.
2: It's called The Birth of Eros.

0: You wound up conducting that song for your high school band.
1: Yes, that was awesome. That was the Mooresville High School Pride in Motion marching band, and they're actually in band camp right now, I think. But that was a lot of fun because those were a lot of my friends from school, and I got to play music with them and expand my musical friends.
0: How hard was it to switch over to being conductor?
1: It was pretty hard. The hardest part was arranging it for the wind ensemble, which took a lot of learning about what's going to sound bad if I put these two instruments together in a certain way, and if that's too high for the saxophone to play. And the conducting, it took me a while to get to, especially doing two things with both hands.
0: So you know the Krueger Brothers, I bet.
1: Yeah.
0: And they've got a lot of experience with classical forms.
1: Yeah.
0: Transatlantic Orchestra.
1: Yeah.
0: Yeah.
1: They are a really cool, really cool band, and really cool that they live so close in Wilkesboro. And I grew up seeing them at the Merlefest, too, and Caroline in the Fall, which I guess is defunct now. But they are definitely an inspiration, I would say. And I actually was able to see them a couple of weeks ago at Lost Worlds Brewing in Huntersville.
0: Mm. Nice.
1: But they always blow me away. They're really cool.
0: Yeah. It's maybe not the first adjacent kind of musical genre that you would associate with bluegrass, but I think, you know, the Krugers have shown that it's quite viable. And there's a lot of touchstones, a lot of points of intersection between the two. How do you weave that? How do you envision those two forms marrying in the music that you're making?
1: Well, I definitely have a vision, I would say, and I'm still working on writing kind of my first concrete example, but The Birth of Eros and Mazeppa, which you heard, are both a part of that. And what my vision is, kind of, you know, classical music also has the same, a lot of the times, the same kind of intensity and drive that bluegrass does. This is one of the reasons why I was drawn to it. And my kind of vision is, the thing with a lot of classical music that I love is there's this contrast a lot of the times between the very beautiful parts and the very intense parts. And it's a lot of going like this, well, a waving motion for those listening to the podcast. And I would say, I imagine it like waves, like, the peaks are the intensity, and then it lulls down and gives you a chance to rest but enjoy the beauty in that moment too. And I'd like to really see that play out over a whole show. And what I've been working on is with Mazeppa and Birth of Eros and some other songs that I've written, on creating a whole show kind of deal where all the music is interconnected and there's a lot of contrast and stuff. But it also draws heavily on the classical forms with the sound. It'll sound like it'll be a four-piece bluegrass band. It'll be, or maybe five piece if I have the money.
0: Right.
1: But
0: gotta pay the band.
1: Yeah.
0: Ederay.
1: Yeah. And so my vision is the bones of both bluegrass and classical with that skin of bluegrass. Well, I think of it more as a seed that's kind of taken from the classical, and it grows up and becomes a plant that's like a bluegrass, it looks like a bluegrass plant, but the structure is classical structure and harmony. And I think that's my vision. And I think I was kind of getting close with Mazeppa, and which is with the full band and stuff.
0: I'd love to see sort of cross pollination between genres. That's just really where innovation lives.
1: Yeah, I think, you know, how, like, we got bluegrass for sure.
0: Exactly. Bluegrass itself is a prime example. Thinking about other North Carolina artists in a genre that incorporates classical that you wouldn't see coming, like if you've ever heard of Fancy and the Gentleman from Asheville, a country band that incorporates a lot of classical elements. And that, to me, seems even farther afield than linking up bluegrass with classical.
1: Yeah, yeah, for sure.
0: Yeah.
1: And, let me think. Yeah, there are a lot of artists. I mean, you mentioned the Krueger Brothers, and the Punch Brothers have a similar thing to the
0: definitely.
1: Krueger Brothers, I feel like.
0: Oh, yeah.
1: And there's a lot of good stuff. And there's a lot of inspiration to be had from other music. And there's a long way bluegrass can go to take all that before it becomes a sinking ship from all the information.
0: Well, how do you mean from all the information?
1: Well, I guess it's kind of a, you know, it's, I guess that's a unpop, that's a kind of a popular, but maybe a hot take, I guess, but not really. I mean, a lot of people, but a lot of people, like at a certain point, the music becomes too much for the audience to understand, especially on the first go around, and to really appreciate. And there's, I think, you know, bluegrass, there's definitely a point where that happens, but I don't think bluegrass is, it's got a lot of appeal to it that people can relate to. And you can really expand it a lot if, as long as you remember that, that it's got to appeal and it's got to sound good.
0: It can be very complex.
1: Yeah.
0: Can you tell us about how you bring a wider range of feelings and emotions to the ones that we commonly associate with bluegrass?
1: Well, yeah. And I was talking the other day to a guy, and we were talking about, he brought up a great point, which was, when you say that, do you mean

0: comparable with something. It just makes you feel that way. And I'd like to bring a lot more of that into bluegrass, because there's a whole palette that's not used, especially with the music, because, you know, I guess bluegrass is kind of infamous for having like crazy stories and like about someone dying and a jolly, jolly beat behind it. And, you know, that works for sure, but there's a whole palette of musical emotions that you can put behind that and suit the lyrics and try to make a whole different feeling come out.
1: Yeah, I think with any genre, with any work, you know, in any art form, really, you can get into a rut. You can get into what you think are your lanes, or not wanting to go beyond that. But what you're describing is breaking some of those boundaries, which I think is refreshing. You just got to have an audience that's ready to accept it, or to be able to grasp onto it.
0: Yeah, for sure. And that's, I guess, the appeal of, you got to have the what connects with people from these, from the music, and like what relates to them and what strikes them in the heart, I guess.
1: So this year you've got Blue, Blue, Blue.
0: Yes.
1: And that's your first LP. No, wait, you've got more recorded music than that.
0: Yeah. Well, I have several singles out. I have a kind of an older project from when I was younger, under a different name too, Eddie Ray. And I'm sure you've heard Todd spin that, maybe at WNCW. But that's one of my older projects. And now this is my sophomore, I guess, project. It's what you call it, that I've been working on right now, currently. And I'm going to release that in September, hopefully on September 19th. It's what I've got planned out with the label. And we've already got some singles out, too.
1: I think you got Flowers.
0: Yep, Flowers, Don't Love Me, and Happy, and Out in the Marshy Waters. And those are out on the streaming stuff and on the radios playing. And those are all tracks from this current album that I'm working on.
1: You got a concept LP coming next year?
0: Yep. That's what I was talking about with the Mazeppa and Birth of Eros, and kind of tying everything together with the music.
1: What else is in store for you? Do you have plans for school?
0: Well, I just graduated high school, and I'm definitely taking a gap year, and we'll see after that, because, you know, I might go to a community college and get my general ed out of the way while I'm taking a gap year. And I'm not really sure about school yet right now. And I think I would like to put all my chips in one basket, or whatever they say, about being able to focus on music all the way.
1: Well, thinking about Scythian again, that's what they did, is they forced themselves to go full time. They quit all their jobs on the same day.
0: Oh.
1: And they said, we're all in, we're going to do this, or we're not.
0: Yeah, which is definitely, that'll make you be successful, especially if you got to put food on the table, you know.
1: You're going to have some good food in the fall at Albino Skunk Fest.
0: Oh, is it the artist food is good?
1: It's all from scratch. They're real chefs backstage cooking up three meals a day. And then the late night delicacies. It's going to be fun.
0: Yeah, that makes it even sound even better. I've already heard a bunch of great stuff about Albino Skunk. We played a show in Greenville, and a bunch of people from Albino Skunk came and were giving me the lowdown on the hoedown.
1: They were the people that tipped me off about your show in Charlotte last month when I saw you for the first time.
0: Awesome, yeah. That was a great time, too, at the Charlotte Folk Society.
1: Yeah. Eddie Ray Buzzini on Southern Songs and Stories. It's so great to have you here. What else would you like to add?
0: Well, I'd just like to say thank you for having me, first of all. Thank you for giving me a little tour of the studios here. And I'm glad to talk about all the things that's going to be happening in Charlotte soon. I think it's exciting, and I'll be playing a lot more around. So I guess keep up with me, keep up with the Southern Songs and radio podcast.
1: Yeah, we'll share your links and put the word out.
0: Awesome.
1: Thanks, Eddie Ray.
0: Thank you.
1: Wrapping up our time with Eddie Ray Buzzini with the song he mentioned in our conversation, his take on the Flatten Scruggs classic, Dear Old Dixie, taken from his album, Blue, Blue, Blue.

Blue. Thanks for listening. 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

Well, hello everyone. Welcome to another edition of Back Porch Bluegrass. I'm your host, Paul Trenwith, and that opening track was one called Dobro on the Loose. That was recorded 1976 in Sydney, Australia, and the lineup was Colleen Trenwith on fiddle, Alan James on bass, Colin Watson on guitar, and Paul Trenwith, that's me, playing banjo. And by the miracle of modern technology, I was playing the Dobro part as well, and I do believe I was playing the mandolin rhythm too, though I didn't know I knew that many chords on mandolin. And I remember at the end of the song, I had a really fancy banjo lick worked out just in that clear space right at the end, and I was so tired by the end of the song I couldn't do the fancy lick. It was all I could do to keep in time with the music. But that was Dobro on the Loose. It is a great fun tune to play. We played it at one of the Kiwigrass festivals a couple of years back. A mixture of the Pippi Pickers and the Hamilton County Bluegrass Band performed it for the first time ever in New Zealand, and it was a lot of fun. I played Dobro and Nat Torkington played banjo, and we had a neat time doing it. Welcome to the show. Hope there's something in here that you're going to enjoy. I'm going to start off with a perfect tune for the weather and the season in New Zealand. Anyway, this is the Cold and Lowdown Lonesome Blues, and that's from the Someday the 15th Anniversary Collection from Blue Highway. Great band. Tim Stafford on guitar, Wayne Taylor bass, Sean Lane mandolin and guitar and fiddle, Rob Ikes on dobro and Jason Burleson on banjo. And here they are doing the Cold and Lowdown Lonesome Blues, which is perfect for winter in New Zealand.

What a good band they are, aren't they? I love the way Jason Burleson just drives that banjo along. Sounds really good to me. I'm a banjo player, so you might expect it to. One of the bands that I saw at one of the Grass Valley festivals that I went to in California was the band called Monroe Crossing, and I really enjoyed their music. They're a band from Minnesota. This album goes back to 2001, and it's called Across the Blue Mountains, but they've got some lovely music on it. Art Blackburn plays guitar, does a lot of the lead singing. Benji Fleming plays the banjo, Mark Anderson the bass, Lisa Fugley plays the fiddle and does lots of lead singing, and Matt Thompson plays the mandolin. They all share the instruments and the vocals, as most bluegrass bands do. And I've picked a song called, it's another winter song, I don't believe it. It's called Rain Was Turning Into Snow. This is Monroe Crossing.

That was the band, Monroe Crossing. I hope you enjoyed that track. I've got a CD in front of me, Peter Rowan Bluegrass Band, and the CD is entitled Legacy. It came out in 2010, and it's got some great pickers on it. Peter Rowan plays guitar and does most of the lead vocals. Jody Stetcher plays mandolin, and he's going to do the lead vocal on the song that I've selected. Keith Little plays banjo. Delightful gentleman. I spent some time talking to him in California, and he is just a very nice guy to talk to and loves his bluegrass music. Paul Knight, another stalwart picker from California, is playing bass, doing the vocals. And the song that I've picked out is one called The Catfish Blues, and Jody Stetcher gets to sing it. Let's hear about the catfish, eh?

Well, that was a bit different, wasn't it? Jodie Stetcher singing with Peter Rowan's bluegrass band, and it had a different feel there, still using the instruments, and they still had all the sounds in there. I thought that was a little bit different for you. You're listening to Back Porch Bluegrass. I'm playing some of the music from my shelves that I think you might enjoy, and I'd like to find a few gems in amongst all the music that I've got sitting there. And one of them is Norman Blake. I saw Norman Blake in 1971 when he was playing with John Hartford and realised what a wonderful accompanist he was on his guitar for John Hartford's music, and then realised in a wider sense just what an accomplished musician he was. And this album first came out in 1976, and it's just one called Norman Blake Whiskey Before Breakfast, and it's an album of guitar instrumentals, but it's got some very funny notes that I'm going to read out to you. As usual, you get the technical information on a good CD liner notes. All the cuts on this record are Norman with his 1934 D18, and there's lots of blah about that. The notes are written by Nancy Blake, that's Norman's wife, but at the end of the note she says, Norman was wearing a white undershirt, a brown corduroy shirt, a plaid overshirt and grey pants with a brown leather belt, black socks and brown high tops from Penny's. Ken, the record man from Rounder, ate a lot of dates and peanut butter, and Sundance, the engineer, wore a brown shirt with an Indian on the back and some good words. I went out for Kentucky Fried Chicken, coffee, and told Norman when he was playing too fast. All in all, we had a good time making this record, and hope and pray to the stars above that everyone likes the music. Nancy Blake. I reckon they are fantastic record notes. And here's Norman playing the Arkansas Traveller.

Wasn't that pretty? So many good licks in that. Norman Blake playing the Arkansas Traveller. Here's one of my favourite female singers, Claire Lynch. Delightful lady, and she does a gospel song that is just about perfect. Have a listen.

Just beautiful. Loved her singing, loved the song. You're listening to Back Porch Bluegrass. I'm your host, Paul Trenwith. This show comes from Free FM 89.0, independent community media in Hamilton, New Zealand. And it's played for the first time on the 1st of August and on a Tuesday night, and then subsequently around other access radio stations in New Zealand and further abroad than that. We're sponsored by Shearer's Music Works, and they've been sponsoring music in Hamilton and the general Waikato district for many, many years, and they will help you with whatever you want musically, be it a new instrument, maybe a Martin guitar or a Deering banjo or a fiddle or a mandolin, or some books on how to play, or even if it's just advice and accessories. Go and see them. They've got very helpful staff there. They all

know what they're talking about. They're all musicians, and you get the help that you need. Thanks, Shearers, for sponsoring Back Porch Bluegrass. Really appreciate it. And I'm just playing music that I like from my shelves, and every now and then come across something that I think, oh, that should be played. Right at the beginning of my bluegrass listening experience in the mid-1960s, I got a 4-LP set from Rebel Records, and it was called Bluegrass Spectacular, and it was 4 albums of all the music that Dick Freeland of Rebel Records had ever recorded, I think. A lot around the Baltimore area and Washington area. There was groups like the Country Gentlemen on there. That's where we first heard of them. And Red Allen, Frank Wakefield, Benny and Valley Kane, Billy Baker, Pete Pike, Earl Taylor was on there. But there was a band called the Franklin County Boys. And it's really Marvin Howell and the Franklin County Boys. It's a little bit hard to tell who was playing on the album. It was Russ Hooper on dobro for sure. Frank Joyner was probably playing guitar. Carol Swam may have been playing the bass. Kimball Blair might have been playing the fiddle. Danny Curtis might have been playing the mandolin. Marvin Howell played the banjo and sang lead. He had a weekly TV show on WMET. So he's a well-known band. They did some good songs, but here's some classic bluegrass from the mid-1960s. Marvin Howell and the Franklin County Boys, This Heart of Mine.

Well, that's how bluegrass sounded in 1965 or sometime before that, and that's what captured my interest, something pretty seriously, I tell you, and I've been playing the music ever since. Let's listen to Sawmill Road, now a great band out of Arizona, I believe. Mark Miracle has been to New Zealand. He's a mandolin player, and he's been in Sonoran Dogs and X-Train. He hasn't quite got Sawmill Road over here yet. I would love to see them, but I saw them at a Grass Valley Festival in California a few years back, and they were brilliant. Just love their music. Here's Dick Brown playing banjo, Charles Edsall plays guitar, Steve Spurgeon plays bass and sings lead. He plays electric bass, sings lead, and Bruce Johnson plays the fiddle. They all share the vocals. I've picked two songs from them, and the first one is Little Teardrops with Steve singing the lead on it, and the second one is Last Train to Dixie with Mark doing the lead. So they swap the parts around for sure with the vocally, but you're going to enjoy their music. Here is Sawmill Road.

0: I'll talk about a banjo driving a song along. Dick Smith did that with the banjo. What a beautiful sounding banjo he's got, and stunning playing. That was a band, Sawmill Road. Very worth listening to any opportunity you can get. You're listening to Back Porch Bluegrass. I'm your host, Paul Trenwith, playing you some of the music that I love to play. I'd like to do a big hi out to all the people listening on various podcasts. 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There's a whole bunch of different ways to listen to this show as a podcast, and thank you for all you people tuning in. I got a letter today from Jim Nichols in Memphis, Tennessee, and he enjoys the show. So thanks very much, Jim, for tuning in. Appreciate you writing and saying how much you enjoy the show too. That's really great. Lots of people listening on access radio stations throughout New Zealand and also throughout Canada. Really like the fact that if you're in CFBX Kamloops, British Columbia area, you can hear the show. Voice of Bombay in Newfoundland, Radio Fanshawe in London, Ontario, and Prince George in British Columbia. And if you're in the USA, you can listen on Bluegrass Planet Radio or Southern Branch Bluegrass and Gospel Show. A whole bunch of ways you can listen to a New Zealander's take on Back Porch Bluegrass. And we enjoy our music down here, same as we enjoy our sport. We've got the FIFA World Cup down being shared between New Zealand and Australia, and I'm watching a lot of the games live. Watched Australia play Canada. New Zealand's now out of it. Unfortunately, we just couldn't get those last goals in the space required. But that's the way it goes, isn't it? So what are we going to have some music? Well, Dick Brown was playing pretty fast. In my younger days, I could play fast too. Hamilton County recorded a live concert at the Wynyard Tavern in Auckland in 1970, middle of 1970. And we were introduced on stage by Jeff Bendall, the man who ran the music program at the very small Wynyard Tavern. We were packed in. It was a great atmosphere. And we started with a song that we used to start our set when we played at the Romp Festival in Owensboro, Kentucky in 2008. It's a great bluegrass song. We borrowed it from the Osborne Brothers and really enjoy playing Roll Muddy River.
1: The Wynyard Tavern would like to welcome the Hamilton County Bluegrass Band.

Oh, lots of energy there. I don't think I could play that fast these days. The boys were always very good at harmony. Lead was taken by David Calder on the high tenor, and then Alan Rhodes doing the baritone, and then Lindsay Bedonia, a bass player, doing the in-between harmony there. Colleen playing fiddle, me playing banjo, and we had a great concert, I tell you. Let's hear from Munro Crossing again. Another gospel song called Two Men A Prayin', and it goes like this.

That was Monroe Crossing, Two Men Are Praying to the Lord. Let's hear from Claire Lynch again. This is actually from a different CD than the one I played before, one called New Day. She's got David Harvey playing mandolin, Jim Hurst on guitar, Missy Raines on bass, fiddle, Andrea Zond, and Claire, of course, is playing guitar and doing the lead vocals. It's a song called Be Ready to Sail.

Claire Lynch with Be Ready to Sail, just a beautiful song. Well, we're coming close to the end of Back Porch Bluegrass. I hope you've enjoyed listening to the show this week. I always like digging deep and just finding something that I'd like to play to you all. Lonesome River Band is a great bluegrass band. They've had lots of personnel changes over the years. They're anchored by Sammy Shelor on banjo. And this particular lineup in the Lonesome River Band Chronology Volume 3. This band has got Brandon Rickman on guitar and lead vocals, Randy Jones on mandolin and lead vocals, Barry Reed on acoustic bass, Mike Hartgrove on fiddle, and of course Sammy Shelor playing the banjo. And they all sing different parts, as you might expect. And it's a great song to take us out, really. It's one called Stray Dogs and Alley Cats from their 2012 album. Thank you very much for tuning into Back Porch Bluegrass. Do it again next week too. I'll be delighted to have you share the music with me. See ya.

0: Adventure of the old hippie bluegrass show, Mountain Ike here.
1: Hey, I'm Uncle Elmo. Welcome aboard.
0: Hey, we had a great time last weekend. We went up to Dexter, Michigan, and they had a bluegrass jamboree up there with some bands, and the Southeast Michigan Bluegrass Association had a kids' petting zoo for the instruments. That was a lot of fun, wasn't it?
1: Oh, yeah, it was a hoot, man.
0: Hey, we got a lot of great new music here today, and we got some more recordings and interviews from the 7 Mile Bluegrass Festival, so we're going to be playing some of that. But to get going, we're going to play something that Bob Minner is putting out called I Am Bluegrass, and all the proceeds for this go to the IBMA Trust Fund.
1: Cool.
0: Here it is.
2: I'm the spirit of the wayfaring stranger that crossed the great divide. I'm born the music of the mountains through the Appalachians far and wide.
3: I'm the words about the hills of Roane County, melodies flowing like a mountain stream. I'm the song about a blue moon of Kentucky, the fiddles and banjos in a young man's dreams.
4: I'm an old home place on a hillside, and how mountain girls can love. I'm dark as the night and blue as the day, and the morning voice of a white dove.

0: the airwaves of Nashville and Southwest Ohio, bringing songs to light a weary way. I'm found in the voices of the prophets, of a music ever-changing, yet still the same.
1: I'm the model church in the country. Unbroken circles of praise is heard. The Sunday songs of faith and redemption, crying holy unto the Lord.
2: I'm a Georgia mule and country boy fading fast away on the sunny side of the mountain. I'm a wise man with love letters in the sand and footprints in the snow not forgotten.

0: I'm the lonesome lines in a lyric leading to roads mighty dark to travel. A tapestry of the music you made me that the walls of time can't unravel.
1: I'm a lonesome river, lost and found, rarely heard and seldom seen. I'm new grass, new south, olden in the wind, and Carolina blue in my dreams.
2: I'm the angel of Union Station, the Opry queen with a mandolin.
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1: I'm lawn chairs, record tables, and friends like family, and jams that last till the morning dew.
0: Today, there's new grass growing worldwide, just as blue as the hills of home.
2: Proclaimed from yonder mountains and down in steep canyons, with the spirit of High Lonesome deep in their bones.

0: and the last old song is sung. Till the end of the world rolls round, I'll ring through these hills and hollers until the roar is called up yonder.
1: That was Bob Minner doing I Am Bluegrass. That's quite a song.
2: It sure is. Boy, I think he had every star in bluegrass on that recording right there, didn't he?
1: Sure sounded like it, yeah.
2: I heard a lot of familiar voices on there. And you know all the proceeds. If you go download that song, go to the IBMA Trust Fund, and that's very important, so if you want to support bluegrass, that's a good way to do it and get some music, too. Hey, we got some more new music in from Dalton Harper right here, Uncle Elmo.
1: Hard, hard work.
2: I don't want that.
1: I've had enough of it myself.
3: Never been afraid of hard work. Rolling up his sleeves, up and gone by the break of dawn. Got kids he needs to feed. Day in, day out, pouring it out, laying it on the line. Every muscle's aching,

0: Yes, sir. Dalton Harper coming at you with Hard, Hard Work. Boy, that's got a lot of truth to that song.
1: Yeah, it sure does, don't it?
0: Oh, buddy, had a whole lot of that my whole life.
1: Well, you can take a break now. How about that?
0: Yeah, that'd be good.
1: Just a little bit of DJ and maybe play some music. Hit that one stringer a couple times on Miss Boomer.
0: Yeah, yeah.
1: That'd be fun. Yeah. Hey, we got new music here also from Alan Bibby, and he's got Sierra Hall and Ronnie McCurry here.
0: Uncle Herschel.

0: Wow, that was Alan Bippy with Uncle Herschel.
1: You know, he wrote that song for his dear friend Herschel Sizemore, Uncle Elmo.
0: Oh, wow.
1: Got some triple mandolins on there with Ronnie McCurry and Sierra Hall right there. That was pretty.
0: Yeah, it was.
1: Hey, thanks for tuning in to the Old Hippie Bluegrass Show. We got some new music here from the Appalachian Road Show, too, Uncle Elmo. This is pretty good.
0: Yes, sir, and it's called Me Against the Mountain. Here it is.

0: Me Against the Mountain, brought to you by Appalachian Roadshow.
1: You know, the mountain could be real, but also it's every impossible thing that has ever stood between us, the person, the place, or the life that we're trying to reach, right?
0: I reckon so, if you say so.
1: Great new song right there, written by Iron Munsick, Jeremy Spillman, and Randy Montana. Pretty cool.
0: Yeah.
1: Hey, down at 7 Mile, we got a great interview with Junior Sisk. Now, I messed up the video, but this is a great interview, Uncle Elmo. Let's check it out.
0: All right, here it is.
1: Hey, folks, we're back out here live today at the 7 Mile Bluegrass Festival. We've been having a great time talking with a lot of great folks out here. And right now we got, oh my gosh, Junior Sisk right here in the RV. And he's going to let us know what's been going on, Junior.
2: Good to be here. Glad to be back with you. It's been a little while. I think Charlotte a couple of years ago, wasn't it? Last year, maybe.
1: Year before this one.
2: Yeah.
1: We did an interview out there, and we had talked about how you were looking into the future, and you were thinking about slowing down.
2: Yeah.
1: And how's that plan coming?
2: It ain't slowing down yet, but end of 27, I'll call it quits. Well, I won't completely quit, but I'll probably do maybe 10 shows a year, just pick a few of my favorite festivals and come out and put a little thing together and have a pick with some of my buddies, and
1: there you go.
2: Do maybe 10 shows a year after that. But tired, nice. Been doing it close to 40 years, so
1: I'm ready for
2: a break.
1: You deserve it.
2: And I got these youngins with me now. This is their second show with me. We played last weekend, and then this is their second weekend out with me, and they're wearing me out. It's a young man's game anymore.
1: okay. So Red
2: Camel Collective, they're starting on their own next week, actually. They're going up to River Valley, Canada.
1: Okay,
2: the River Valley Festival. And the band with me started last week. And that's,
1: who you got with you now?
2: I got Sam Zola from up in Connecticut. He's playing mandolin and singing tenor. I got Carter Lester. Great name.
1: Carter Lester.
2: When I talked to him on the phone, I said, "You're hired whether you can do anything or not." Two of my favorite singers of all time. But he's from down around Damascus, Glade Springs, Virginia. He's an ETSU kid. All these guys come out of ETSU pretty much. And Gabe Hebert, he's from New Brunswick, Canada, but he's around the Johnson City area now with ETSU. And Mason Wright from close to Winchester, Virginia. He played with Audie Blaylock and Seth Mulder, and just a great fiddler, and all of them just a great bunch of guys to travel with.
1: And nice.
2: We're digging back, doing the old Rambler's Choice and the White Rice and Santa Cruz stuff, and they know it better than I do.
1: Man, oh man. I missed your first set. We were doing interviews in here today, uh-huh. But I'm definitely going to catch the show tonight. Haven't seen this group together with you yet.
2: It's a lot of fun, and like I said, we're digging way back and doing the old stuff, and

0: born when I, well, all of them weren't even born when I started out.
1: are they playing it like the records, or
0: yeah,
1: do
0: pretty
1: they
0: much.
1: Or?
0: I told them just play it close to the record, but do it your own way. You know, you can't, you don't want to do it exactly like somebody did. So they've all, they're all doing great.
1: Awesome. That's awesome.

0: So you're going to make yourself some time, then what you're going to be doing?
1: I'm going to be doing more fishing and hunting.
0: There you go.
1: Yeah, I'm looking forward to that. And actually, I think me and my wife will probably sell the bus and get us a nice motorhome and travel around and actually get to see things. Everything I've seen down through the years has been through either a van window or a bus window all my life, and never really got to stop to smell the roses, as they say. But, you know, I played in every state pretty much, but Louisiana and Alaska and Hawaii. That was the only three I haven't played in. So we're going to do maybe a little cruise in Alaska and check that out. And I don't think we'll make, I don't care nothing about Hawaii. Sorry. But I don't know whether I'll ever make it over there or not. But just get out and see things that we've only seen through the bus window. We don't never have time to stop and look at anything because we're moving to the next show. But I'm going to slow down and enjoy life.
0: So when you're out on those trips, will you do any bookings along the way, or will that be all pleasure?
1: Maybe some special guests at some of the festivals if they'll have me sit there in with somebody or something. And
0: there you go.
1: It'd be fun.
0: Man, that'll be fun.
1: That way I can
0: keep
1: it a little bit.
0: Living the dream.
1: Yeah.
0: You get to that point. That's pretty cool.
1: Yeah, I get to see you, and we can just hang out. I don't ever get a chance to sit out in the audience and watch the other bands because, you know, we're always rushing, getting dressed, and getting rehearsing and all that, and then going on stage. And after that, we pretty much jump in the bus and head to the next town. We're heading to Michigan tomorrow, so we got to get out of here pretty quick tonight.
0: Oh, okay, you're going to be at Marshall
1: tomorrow? Yeah, we're playing Marshall tomorrow night.
0: I'll tell the boys I said hi, and I just talked to Wes a little bit ago. Oh.

0: said to tell you hi.
1: Oh, absolutely.
0: He was standing there with Anthony Howell, and Anthony had his new album there.
1: Oh, cool.
0: And they were kind of making me jealous that they had the album there. So Wes is going to keep the album for me that Anthony had. He's going to mail it to me. So yeah. He said to tell you hi.
1: Awesome.
0: Anyways.
1: Yeah,
0: you'll probably see him then.
1: He'll probably be there tomorrow. I'm going to talk to him about coming back. I'd like to do that on my farewell tour because it was always good. Got to play with Billy Strings last time I was up there. Billy called me up to do a song with him.
0: Yeah.
1: I remember sitting in there doing the interview with you there, Charlotte, and I looked outside and there was Billy waiting to come in and do his interview. And I said, look like you might have somebody here who wants to talk to you. And actually, he came in there and me and him talked a little bit with you last time.
0: Yeah,
1: that was pretty cool.
0: That was awesome.
1: I just seen him a couple of weeks. He had a concert over in Roanoke at the Berglund Center. Man, I mean a full house. It was a madhouse in there. But he filled every seat in there, done a great job. Awesome. Awesome young kid.
0: Yeah, he made a little appearance at Charlotte this year. He played with Larry Sparks
1: and
0: Dell and the boys.
1: First thing, when I got to go backstage and see him there at Roanoke, and he said, man, I was just in Charlotte here a couple of weeks ago. And he said, got to pick with Larry Sparks. And I said, wow, man, that's cool. And I did see some of the video on Facebook. So, yep.
0: Yeah, I did. I posted one of that. That was awesome.
1: Oh, yeah.
0: So where are you going to be then coming up this fall?
1: Let's see here. We're going to be
0: Michigan tomorrow.
1: Yeah, and then the next weekend we're doing, I think, somewhere in Georgia, Blue Ridge, Georgia. And then we're going to AFBA up in Pennsylvania, their festival.
0: Okay.
1: We're going to be just all over. I think we're...
0: They're pretty good right now.
1: Yeah, I can't remember. If I have to remember one more date, I forget
0: with
1: my locker
0: information. Got the new band out.
1: Yeah.
0: It's got to be exciting.
1: Got a new CD I'm excited about. My new single just come out the 17th, last week.
0: What's the name of that?
1: The Dreams I Dream. It's about an old Vietnam vet, and it's really, really touching. When I first heard it, I knew I had to try to record it, and I did. And it's the first song I've ever done in my whole career that I used the dobro on. I got Randy Coors to help me out, and Michael Cleveland's playing a fiddle on it, and it's a real good tune. It's The Dreams I Dream. And
0: are you on with Billy Blue Records on that?
1: No, I'm doing Turnberry Records.
0: Turnberry?
1: Yep, I did the last one with him, and I'm got one now. It'll probably be out in about a month. We're working on the thank yous and the endorsements and stuff right now, and I'm pushing to hurry up and get it out so I have something to sell the rest of this summer.
0: I'll be looking for it if I haven't already yet.
1: Get a copy. Yeah, check out our last single. It's doing really well for us, and it's a great song with a great meaning. It just pays tribute and honor to all the veterans.
0: What's the name of it?
1: The Dreams I Dream.
0: Dreams
1: it's about
0: I
1: an old
0: dream.
1: Vet on the streets of Nashville.
0: No, nice.
1: So, wow. Be thankful, son, you're not the one who dreams the dreams I dream.
0: Oh,
1: it's pretty stout.
0: Yeah. Yeah, it sounds... Where did that song come from?
1: David Stewart from out in
0: David
1: Wyoming
0: wrote that?
1: And Brink.
0: Oh, yeah. They wrote it together?
1: Yeah, they wrote it together
0: and
1: sent it to me, and I had to do it. I mean, I wiped a tear away and started working on it.
0: Wow.
1: Yeah, it's turned out really good.

0: Where did you record at?
1: Recorded at Wesley Easter Studio, Eastwood Studio in Cana, Virginia. That's where I used to do all my records with when I was with Rebel Records.
0: Okay.
1: He's a good buddy of mine, old Wesley. That's only about an hour and a half from my house. Over around, Cana's just right outside of Mount Airy. So we run over there and record everything. And a lot of it, Michael Cleveland recorded from his house. We just sent him the tracks and stuff.
0: Nice.
1: But it was a lot of fun. And I've got the new band. We're doing two songs with the new band. And then I'm doing seven songs with Tony and Heather and Kurt and John.
0: Okay.
1: And then I'm doing one special song on there with my old buddy Jason Davis and Don Rigsby, Ron Stewart, and Kurt Love, and Zach from Rhonda Vincent.
0: Oh.
1: Yeah. Dang it. Zach Arnold.
0: Yeah.
1: He's playing the guitar on it. So it's a fun project. And we put one of those on there, too. It's an old Stanley Brothers song me and Don Rigsby got to sing.
0: Nice.
1: Yeah. So it's a good project. Can't wait for it to come out. I wish I had it now where I could sell it.
0: And that'll be out when?
1: Just as soon as I can get the thank yous done, and they get it
0: so
1: probably
0: real close.
1: Next few weeks. Yeah,
0: oh,
1: she said
0: man.
1: As soon as she gets this in and they finish the artwork on it, it'll be ready to go to press. And so it'll be, I'm looking for mid-August sometimes, or first August, hopefully.
0: All
1: next
0: right.
1: few weeks.
0: Are you doing Brown County?
1: Yeah, we'll be there.
0: You might have it by then?
1: Yeah, hopefully so, yeah. Yeah, that'd be my goal right there, to have it by then.
0: August, maybe?
1: That's August. Mid-August, didn't
0: yeah.
1: it? I think, yeah.
0: Like or the third
1: mid
0: weekend,
1: to late August, yeah. Should have it by then. That might be the first time I get it.
0: Awesome. That'd yeah. be good. Heck yeah.
1: It's on Turnberry Records. It's called True to the Bone.
0: Awesome.
1: Yeah. That's what I've been trying to be all my whole career, is true to bluegrass music and stick to my roots.
0: Yeah, you got a song about that too, don't you?
1: Yeah, I do. I helped Lorraine do one too. What was that? Why can't bluegrass be true grass again?
0: Yeah.
1: Every time we get together, I think she sent me a message yesterday. She said, we're going to be together at Christmas in the Smokies. Danny Paisley's going to be there that same day I am. She said, do you know what we got to do? And I said, yeah, I know exactly which one we got to do.
0: That would be nice. That would be real nice. When you guys can get together like that.
1: Yep.
0: That's awesome. And the new guys are going to be on that record too, huh?
1: Yep. We recorded two brand new songs with them.
0: Oh, man.
1: Yep.
0: I can't wait.
1: Another
0: for
1: one
0: that.
1: Of Brink's songs,
0: wow.
1: Lonesome Cloudy Days, and the Steve Watts, Whispering Days of the Past is going to be on there. I got the new band, I got the old band, and then I got an extra surprise
0: Ooh,
1: on it too. So.
0: Man, oh yeah. man, what a project that is.
1: Then we're going back in this winter and record one more, so I'll have to sell for next year.
0: The whole album?
1: The whole album with a new band. Yeah, with some special guests. I've been talking with some guys. I can't say anything about it yet, but I'm going to have some
0: okay.
1: special guests on it for my last project. It won't be my last one, but be my last one during the touring season.
0: Touring.
1: Yeah. I'll probably still cut a record every few years just with my buddies.
0: Is there a set date to start the final tour?
1: Yep. Right now.
0: Start. This yep. is it right
1: they,
0: here.
1: They started last weekend with me, and they'll be with me to the end of 27. But starting January the 1st, it's going to be Junior Sisk and Rambler's Choice Farewell Tour. So we're booking as hard as we can right now. So anybody want us, give Chastity Abernathy a call. She's my new booking agent.
0: There
1: give her
0: go.
1: A call, and we'd love to work. I'd like to work every day I can
0: Any
1: for the last year.
0: Any number there for her? How to get a hold of her? You got a number?
1: I do,
0: her?
1: But I don't have it with me. But you can go to my website, juniorsis.com, and you'll see where it says Abernathy booking. That's Barry Abernathy's daughter.
0: Oh, okay.
1: So Barry's helping her. It's Barry and Chastity,
0: oh,
1: his
0: nice.
1: Daughter. They're doing my booking.
0: Wonderful.
1: Yeah. And That'd she also does my PR work, too.
0: Nice.
1: Yeah.
0: Man.
1: So I got it going on right now, as long as I can keep on going.
0: Don't you love it when a plan comes together?
1: Yeah, if these youngins don't wear me out.
0: Yeah, that's a driving force, ain't
1: yeah.
0: it?
1: Yeah, they make you work. You know, yeah. I've been hiding behind Heather's guitar for the past 5, 6, 7 years. Now I don't have a second guitar in there, so
0: oh.
1: I'm having to play all the guitar. And they wear me out, but they're getting me back on my game.
0: How's the hands doing?
1: Doing all right. They're not like they used to be, but like I said, these boys will make you work.
0: Yeah, that'll keep them in shape.
1: Yeah, exactly. Yep.

0: So if there was something that your fans and our listeners don't know about you that you would want them to know, what would that be?
1: Well, I've enjoyed all the shows and all the years I've been playing, and I'm not actually leaving you, but I'm just going to take a break and rest and just be listening out for what's coming up next. I'm going to retire, but I'll still be around a few places. I'm not just disappearing.
0: There you go.
1: I'll still be around, and I appreciate all the support, especially from all the DJs and radio. And it without you folks, nobody would have heard of me, and I appreciate what y'all do so much. And the fans are just, they're just awesome. They've been awesome all through my career. And I don't know how to thank everybody, but the best way I can thank them is keep doing what I'm doing for the last year and pay tribute to the founding fathers of bluegrass music.
0: There you go. Yeah, I've been at a couple shows where you have won, I think, Album of the Year back at the IBMA.
1: Yeah.
0: That was awesome. And then Spigma might have been another Album of the Year.
1: Yeah, I won Spigma several times, Album of the Year. I won the IBMA Album and Song of the Year and Male Vocalist. And both of them, I've got awards from many different places and whatever, but my greatest award is stuff like this, getting to chat with old friends and hanging out with my buddies here at the festival. And that's what I miss the most. You know, the older I get, the people say, well, he's done got big headed. It's not that. It's just, you know, I had back surgery and had neck issues and all kinds of problems. When I get done on stage, I'll go to the record table and chat and shaking howdy with the folks and all, but I have to go lay down for a little while. It still hurts my back a little bit to stand very long. Mm-hmm. That's the only way it hurts. I could dig taters or get out and do about anything, but standing for 45 minutes to an hour just still hurts my back some, and I have to go and rest. I'm not like I used to be. I used to come off stage and go to the record table, and I'd wander through the park and jam, and I just can't sing as much or talk a whole lot. Yeah, I used to be. But I have to take better care of myself now, so I'll go and rest for a little while, and then I'll come back out and be able to do my second show. After that's over with, now I can ramble for a little bit, but I've slowed down a whole lot. But
0: I know the feeling.
1: If I don't go out and ramble anymore, I've done it plenty through the years.
0: Well, man must know his limitations,
1: that's right.
0: As they say, right?
1: That's it, exactly. Yep.
0: So be doing more hunting, more fishing.
1: Yes, absolutely. My wife brought me a little note a while ago. Somebody offered me to come back up here and hunt next year. See that I can take advantage of that.
0: Nice.
1: Once I come off the road, I'll come up here and go to their camp or their cabin or something and hang out, and might bring my old guitar and sit and jam a little bit and eat a good meal and joke and carry on, and then get up the next morning and kill me a big buck. Ain't nothing like it.
0: Oh, man.
1: That's my goal.
0: Deer camp. There's some big deer in Ohio, too.
1: Oh, I know. That's right. I'm going to go find him here in a little bit and find out where he's talking about.
0: We got some running around us, but we haven't been slick enough to get the big boys.
1: Oh.
0: We've been getting the ones right under that.
1: That's me there at the house. I killed several nice ones last year, but the one I was after, he's smart. He don't come out till after dark.
0: Yeah.
1: You know, the only pictures I got was after dark. Or they'll come out when we're on the bus. I just put $2,600 bumper on the front of that thing. I can't remember, maybe in Michigan, went all the way to Michigan, got all the way back home and unloaded the bus. And John, he was driving then, Jonathan Dillon, and we got everybody left, and I was on my way home, and John called me and said, man, he was 5 minutes from his house, and three deer ran out in front of him. He hit all three of them.
0: Oh, no.
1: So it cost me about $2,600 to put a new bumper on there.
0: Oh, no.
1: Yeah, I done had it straightened out twice where he'd done hit deer before, so I was in time to get a new one.
0: Oh, my.
1: Yeah.
0: Dang it.
1: Yeah. There, people say, oh, don't kill my pets or whatever. They ain't never hit one.
0: Yeah.
1: We have so many.
0: There's a lot of deer in Ohio.
1: And we eat a lot of deer, too. We eat a lot of deer chili and soup. I mean, about to get tired of it.
0: Yeah, as a matter of fact, I brought down some stuffed peppers that are half deer meat and half beef.
1: Is that what's in that cabbage roll too? Yep. I got over there.
0: Yep, that's uh-huh. it.
1: You I opened it up. All I said, I better stay away from that till I get off stage.
0: Yeah, those are some good Ohio deer there.
1: Yes, sir. Ain't nothing wrong with that. Yep.
0: Well, thanks for coming in and talk to us. Anything else you want to let the folks know that maybe we didn't talk about?
1: Just come out and see us when you can, and listen to the old hippie show here. And I appreciate what you've been doing down through the years very much. And
0: you guys
1: rock. And
0: Uncle Elmo back
1: yes,
0: there.
1: Yes, sir. And just anytime you want to chat, just give me a shout, and I look forward to seeing you. Every time I see you, I always look forward to hanging out with you.
0: Yeah, maybe we can get involved in one of them hunting trips somewhere.
1: That would be awesome. Absolutely. You're talking about some tales we could tell.
0: There you go. Play a little music, do a little hunting.
1: That's right.
0: Eat yep. some fresh venison.
1: That's it. Ain't nothing like it.
0: Man, oh man. Well, all right. Well, you got another show to do tonight,
1: yeah,
0: huh?
1: Yeah, I better go get my monkey suit on here and gargle with some old razor blades, get my voice.
0: So you got time back to get out here yet, folks?
1: Absolutely.
0: You're close by here because we're live right here on Facebook. I know there's folks around the yard here watching everything, but
1: we're going to close it out at 10 o'clock. Y'all come check it out. Be doing some old stuff again. Old new stuff.
0: I got to see it. That's going to be great. All right.
1: Well, come and hang with us.
0: We'll do. Junior says, live in the old hippie RV. Thanks for tuning in.

0: Hey folks, we're back out here at the 7 Mile Bluegrass Festival, and Lorraine Jordan and Carolina Road just got off the stage. They put on a great show today, man, and they're going to entertain us right here, and we're going to find out what's going on with Lorraine Jordan and Carolina Road. Take it away, folks.
1: All right.

0: Oh, hello there. Well, how'd you like that song?
1: Man, I really like that song.
0: Really? Well, guess what? You're the first one that gets to hear it.
1: Oh, man.
0: Can you believe that?
1: Thank you. Thank you.
0: Can you believe that? Alan, tell him who wrote that song and what it's going to be.
2: Brink Brinkman. I know you've heard that name. He's written a catalog of great songs. Brink Brinkman and Barney Rogers. Barney lives right outside of Raleigh, right in the edge of Cary, North Carolina, right there close by the coffee house. And so Brink Brinkman and Barney Rogers. So we're really tickled with it. And it's going to be our new single that'll be coming out here pretty soon. So it's
1: August.
2: Yeah, in August. It's not even been released to radio yet. So.
1: Awesome. We'll be looking for that.
0: You're one of the first ones to get it.
1: Well, you got a hit there.
0: Yeah, we haven't had any music out in a couple years.
1: That's right.
0: You know, I had to take a year off to get married, you know. It takes a lot to get married, get into that dress.
2: A year to get married and a year to honeymoon. So about 2 years, really.
0: Yeah, 2 years without music. Yeah.
1: Well, that's
0: good.
1: But
0: we got some good coming.
1: Whole album coming with that?
0: Oh, yeah. We've
2: got a whole project.
0: A fall. We'll have the whole CD ready late fall.
1: Okay.
0: We're going to put a couple of them out first, though. That's kind of the way now.
1: Nice.
0: You know?
1: Nice. Well,
0: Pinecastle
1: awesome.
0: Records.
1: Well, thank you for that. Wow. Yeah. Lorraine Jordan, Carolina Road, just tearing it up. Man, oh, man. So now that I'm not going to say the honeymoon's over, what's going to the band doing in the future?
0: Well, I'm going to tell you something. We have played 7 times in Ohio this year.
1: Oh, my.
0: And we got 2 more to go. That'll be 9.
1: Hey,
0: marrying into an Ohio family has really helped me. And I'll tell you, last week we played Joe Mullins Festival, Industrial Strength Summerfest. We had 26 family and friends there of Tom's. Isn't that something? He has a lot of friends. Then we went over to Ohio State University and hung out with some friends over there and oodles of people. I'm telling you, that man's popular.
1: Oh, my gosh.
0: He's going to put me on the Ohio map.
1: Well, we're welcome to have you.
3: Well, stay tuned, folks. We'll be right back after these messages.
1: Thanks for tuning in Jasper, Michigan. 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
1: It's ruling right here today on the old Hippie Bluegrass Show. Man, we got a lot of great music coming up yet, don't we?
3: Oh, we sure do.
1: And we're going to find out some more also on what's going on with Carolina Road here in a minute. And we're going to be talking to the Hillbilly Biscuits, which used to be the Hillbilly Gypsies.
3: Yep.
1: And they're going to have some great live music in the RV. So that's going to be fun. And we're going to have some full chord and some new music from Marty Falley later on.
3: And we'll be telling you about Brown County, too, right?
1: Oh, yeah. We're going to tell you about that. That's going to be big. Well, let's get back to this interview with Carolina Road. Yes.
0: Well, speaking of Ohio, I'm going to tell you, we're so fond of Ohio, and we're playing so much in Ohio. And any promoters that are out there that want us to play Ohio, I make you a great deal, and we come, and we love to come because we get to stop by Tom's, and I get to hang out with the family. But we asked Joe Mullins, Joe had an Ohio song, and you know Joe recently retired from on the road. And I said, Joe, are you going to be playing that Ohio song much anymore? He said, on the Radio Ramblers, on a radio show I am, and I said, well, how about if we take it on the road with us? And he said, that's by all means. So he was excited about us taking it on the road. He said, just make sure you tell them where you got it from. And so we certainly will. But we're going to be doing, and we are doing, and we will do for you now, this song, Ohio.
1: Oh, wow. Thank you.

0: Man, oh man, oh sorry.
1: That's gonna be a good one, isn't it?
0: I'm so excited. Oh, that is a good one. That is a good one.
2: Yeah.
1: Yeah, it's a good song. It's been a good song for us, not just in Ohio, but some other places also.
0: It sounds timeless.
2: Yeah.
0: Like, you might have been thinking that song in your head back in the 1700s when they were coming into Ohio and breaking the land open, you know.
2: Sure.
1: Industrial strength, too.
0: Yeah. Mm-hmm. And now it's just as important and just as good. Wow.
1: Thank you, Joe. Now I want to know, can we record that?
0: Oh, I hope so. You guys do a great job on it.
1: Let me tell you who's in the band.
0: Yes,
1: we
0: please.
1: Have got the same band. We've been able to keep it together for quite a while, and that means a lot, you know, that you can do that. First of all, can you believe 21 years one of these guys has hung around with me for 21 years? I bet you know which one.
3: Just look for the white hair.
0: Yeah, that would have been my guess.
1: How about that?
0: Yeah.
1: Yes, sir.
0: Awesome.
1: Ben Green, one of the finest banjo players there's ever been, and he comes from North Carolina, where the banjo is really well known for. That's our state instrument.
3: Yeah. My hair was black as that when I got in this.
1: Oh, band. Yeah.
3: That's right.
0: Yeah, I know the feeling.
1: Yeah. Oh, me. And Warren Blair, who actually he and Ben started playing together with Charlie Moore. He also has been in the band for a while now, and they're both going to retire with me, they say. They started together with Charlie Moore. They're going to retire with Lorraine Jordan.
2: That's right.
1: Okay. And he already had his gray hair when he came.
0: Okay.
1: He's from Baltimore, Maryland, and I've always wanted to play with Warren. I've always loved Warren's fiddle playing, and he is really somebody special to follow on a fiddle. So that's Warren Blair.
4: Thank you.
0: Thank you, Warren.
1: And on the bass, doing that wonderful singing right there, that traditional Eastern North Carolina style singing.
0: Yeah.
1: And I come from Eastern North Carolina, and we have pronounced a lot of our words the same and all, and we have to get interpreters when we come to Ohio sometimes. That's Kevin Lamb. He's a barbecue man. Parker's Barbecue is where he's at. And he's a mighty nice guy. You'll really enjoy him and his singing.
0: Yeah.
1: And then our lead singer, he can sing a good bluegrass song. He can sing a good classic country song. He's just absolutely one of the best singers there is out there. And that's Alan Dyer.
0: Alan, that was great.
1: And if you don't know who I am, I'm the Lady of Tradition. I'm Lorraine Jordan. And I love, love being here.
0: We love having you, that's for sure.
1: And you know, you and I got something in common.
0: What's
1: that? We're big fans of CCR.
0: Oh, yeah, you're right about that.
1: That's right.
0: Lorraine's an old hippie yourself, folks.
1: I got the bell bottoms.
0: Yeah, there you go.
1: I got them. I got them.
0: You did that CCR tribute show, was it?
1: Yes.
0: Yes. Oh, that would be awesome.
1: Jane Fogarty's my name. You know, Ben, do you want to get the tuners on ready to go?
3: What do you want to do?
1: You want to do, they call it bluegrass?
3: Let me see if they're set.
1: Okay. We'll feature it being
0: some. That'd be good.
1: Okay.
0: Yeah.
1: Okay. Ben, you want to come up here and go right back there?
3: Mm-hmm.
1: Come on up, Ben.
3: Oh, you can hear this banjo, I promise.
1: I can't see you pretty close.
3: Well, I'm right in there.
2: While they're arguing a little bit, I'll say Larry Nixon is a DJ at a radio station back in Raleigh, WQDR. And for the last 26 years now, I think, they just celebrated 25, but for 26 years, him and another guy alternate every other Sunday night, and they do a bluegrass show from 6 to 9, and it's a big hit. You know, it's got a lot of following. And but
0: where's
2: Larry, out of Raleigh, North Carolina, right there.
1: Y'all
2: in Raleigh.
1: Been there for IBMA.
2: Yeah, IBMA was there just recently until they moved to Chattanooga. But Larry has a band that he plays in, and he's written some songs, and he pitched this song to the band, and tells a really good story. You know, it's like Lorraine said, they say you can shake a tree in North Carolina and a banjo player will fall out of it, and there's a lot of truth to that. And a lot of them come around the central part of the state, around the Charlotte, kind of in that region, I guess, the Piedmont region, and that's where Ben lives today. But Larry Nixon with WQDR wrote this song, and it fits our band really well, and fits North Carolina really well. So we'll pay homage to North Carolina with this song here.
1: And speaking of North Carolina, I noticed you got on an Edgar Loudermilk shirt.
0: Yeah.
1: And I know you're all good friends. Edgar and Alan and I are having a festival in August.
2: Yeah, that's right. Exactly right. The North Carolina State Bluegrass Festival, which used to be in Marion, North Carolina, and we had to move it to Cherokee. Hurricane Helene damaged the campground in Marion. So we're still having that festival, and it'll be the second week of August. I think it's the the 13th, 14th, and 15th, and at the Happy Holiday Campground. So you can leave from here and go right over to Cherokee and camp out, and we'll be there the second week of August. And we got a great lineup, and be a great time. So
0: well, there's a possibility that I might be there.
2: God, we're gonna hold you to that. If you'll come.
0: I already have tickets to see Edgar open up for Hannah.
2: Yeah, at Hiawassee there.
1: So you'll be coming right back through.
0: Edgar told me the next day he's playing at the
1: come
0: festival.
1: Come on and do interviews. We'd love it.
2: Yeah, oh, absolutely.
1: We'll go ahead and get you a spot. Yep.
2: Yeah, absolutely. We definitely will.
0: We'll be in a pickup truck.
1: No truck.
2: Okay. Yeah. Well, we would love to have you. You're welcome anytime. Welcome anytime.
0: So
2: later the next week in August, we'll be back up in Georgetown, Ohio for the Brown County Bluegrass Festival.
0: We'll have the RV there for sure.
2: Yeah, absolutely. So we're excited about that.
1: And if you don't get enough in November, Christmas in the Smokies.
0: Man, I'd love to make it to that. That's my special season. You know?
1: I know, you're Santa Claus. Come be Santa Claus at Christmas in the Smokies.
2: Yeah, absolutely.
0: If I could talk Bass Pro and Cabela's and let me go, I'd do that.
2: Yeah, okay.
1: Here's that song called They Call It Bluegrass.

0: Mr. Larry Nixon there.
1: Man, oh man, you guys have really made this a special weekend for me right here. This is so awesome. I mean, and thank you for helping me out. I'm kind of speechless with you guys because I've had you in here a few times, and I don't know what to ask you anymore, but thanks for leading me through the interview and playing.
2: It's always fun to come here.
0: Always.
1: Bringing a tear to my eye.
0: It's like I told you, we appreciate what you do because it takes everybody doing their part to keep bluegrass out there, keep it visible, keep it in front of people, and we really appreciate you doing that more than you know.
1: Thank you. We're grateful to you.
0: Yeah.
1: Well, thank you. Appreciate
3: that.
1: Larry
3: Sparks interview.
1: Keeps
3: we
1: us
3: really,
1: going.
3: Really
0: absolutely. Absolutely.
1: Oh, my gosh. Well, and you don't know, don't know the trouble we had getting here.
0: Oh, wow.
1: We know we had to get here in time for that interview. We were coming out of Findlay, and a rear wheel flew off.
0: Oh, no.
3: Of this. Oh, no.
1: And the whole thing started shaking, and the inner wheel almost came off, but I got it stopped.
0: Well, thank
1: before
0: goodness.
1: That happened.
0: Yeah.
1: So
3: I'm glad you're here.
1: We had to call the big semi wrecker, and they towed us back into Findlay. And,
0: wow.
1: And the next morning, they got the parts and got it fixed.
0: Well, thank goodness.
1: Got us back on the road, and we made it here
3: on
1: just
3: the
1: in
3: road
1: time.
3: Again.
0: Well,
1: good.
0: Well, we're so thankful that you were okay.
1: Yeah. So
3: I'm glad you made that interview. It was very special.
1: Oh, boy. Yeah. This was too.
0: Well,
3: thank you for having us.
1: Lorraine Jordan, Carolina Road. They got another show yet, right?
0: Absolutely. 7 o'clock tonight.
1: Come on out.
0: 7 Mile Bluegrass Festival.
1: Hey, folks, we're out here at the 7 Mile Bluegrass Festival in Circleville, Ohio. We've got a great group in the RV right now. They did a great show out there today on the stage. They're going to be back and do another one tonight. But right now, they're going to play some great music for us right here in the RV. Here's the Hillbilly Biscuits.
4: All right. Howdy, howdy, folks. Want to do Are You Missing Me? You want to counter off early, Levi?
5: Yeah.

0: Hey, all right.
1: Woo! Yeah, I like that kind of picking and carrying on. Thank you. That was great, man. Woo! Hillbilly Biscuits right here. Well, tell us a little bit about the band. This is the first time I've seen you guys, but I've heard some about you.
0: Yep.
1: Where are you guys from?
0: Well, originally, we're from all over, but we nowadays are out of Morgantown, West Virginia.
1: Okay.
0: Most of us live there these days. We're minus a band member at the moment. Well, two, actually. One's here. He has a big bass. It was a little too big for the room, I guess.
1: Yeah, sorry about that.
0: That's all right. We'll get by, you know. But
2: he could just get smaller.
0: And then we have a fiddle player as well that's just gotten back, I think, today from Scotland. So we didn't want to make him have to.
1: Was he fiddling around over there?
0: I
3: think they did play. They took their fiddle.
0: Yeah, I'm not sure if they were doing any gigs,
3: maybe not a chance to catch up yet.
1: Oh, okay.
0: Haven't talked since I've been back, so.
1: Well, that was a great show you guys put on today. Really liked a lot of the music you did, and it was a little different.
0: Yeah, well, we try to do our own thing, but also keep that rootsy, true sound, you know, mountain sound anyway. Maybe not necessarily bluegrass or specifically old-time music, but somewhere in the middle, you know.
1: Do you write your stuff, too?
0: I write a little bit. I think we all...
4: I'm totally literate, yes.
1: You can write your name?
4: I can write my name.
1: Awesome.
3: That's a long name.
1: Awesome. That's good. What do you guys got coming up on the list for where you're going
0: to
1: be at?
0: I'd have to bring up my calendar to be certain on any dates. We do have still several.
1: You got a website or something?
0: Shows. It's probably best to keep up with us on Facebook right now. I've got an issue with our website calendar. So sorry to anybody out there that's been trying to find our dates. Just find us on Facebook right now. I've just been posting everything there and trying to at least keep people updated.
1: Okay, yeah. I looked for it earlier. I didn't have any trouble finding you. And
0: yeah. Yep.
1: Followed
0: you. We do have a website, but like I said, currently our calendar's down. So.
1: Okay. All right.
0: I don't have access to get into the server at the moment. So we have a friend that helps us with it and haven't been in touch. So gotta figure that out.
1: Yeah. Well, would you play another one for us?
0: You want to do Slow One of You? Okay, we'll do that, and then we'll do a third one there. Awesome. We're just going to stay in this key since we're on tune.
1: All right. Hillbilly Biscuits, folks.
0: We're going to do one here. Jamie Lynn's going to sing this one as well. This is a
5: gravy on this one?
0: This was a little slower. We'll put that on the next one. This one here is an old Hazel Dickens number. Being West Virginians, we love Hazel Dickens music, and she was kind enough to allow us to record a few of her tunes, and this was one of them on our first album back in the day. Now, we had a different band name for many years, and this is on one of those CDs. It's called West Virginia, My Home.

0: That's my favorite Hazel Dickens song right there.
1: You know that song? We have probably 8 registered state songs, and that's not one of them.
2: Wow.
1: And one of them is the John Denver Country Roads.
0: It's right up
1: there.
0: He wasn't
1: West Virginian, you know what I mean? Yeah. And like, they never made that one of our songs. And I'll be done. We sure think it should be. So. It's not like there's just one song. There's about 8 or 9 of them, I think, you know, that
0: they
1: are registered
0: states. They just got Ralph
1: song.
0: And Carter in the Country Music Hall of Fame. Yeah, so there's always hope for West Virginia.
1: Yep.
3: It's about time.
0: Yeah. Ain't it? So, folks, we're out here at the 7 Mile Bluegrass Festival with Hillbilly Biscuits. And as he mentioned, they used to have another band, and you might have heard them. And you might think, hey, I've heard these guys before. Well, think about the Hillbilly Gypsies.
1: Yep.
0: Right here. This is pretty awesome, man. What a treat for us today. That was so beautiful on that song. Thank you for doing that. So, if there was something that our fans and our listeners and your fans that are watching and hear this don't know about you guys, but you would want them to know, what would that be?
4: I play the mandolin.
3: Jane Austen is overrated.
1: Levi's quite the reader. So.
0: Yeah.
1: You guys follow him on Facebook as well.
3: Follow
1: Levi
3: me,
1: Houston
3: people.
1: Sanders.
3: I'm a specialist in Pyrex dishes, Corel dinnerware, and books.
1: And history.
3: And history, I guess.
0: There you go.
1: Both these guys, he's got a couple of degrees in history.
3: He's getting one, too.
1: So.
0: No kidding.
3: Be a bunch of bona fide historians around here.
0: You guys do any reenactments?
3: Well, I don't think that a buck private in the Federal Army in 1863 had this much around the middle. So I refrain from reenactments.
1: They're probably a little more thin, a little fat.
3: I'm more of a U.S. Grant, I guess.
0: It will make you a general.
3: Yeah. Put me up on a horse and I'll pop the orders.
0: That's cool. How about you? Anything you'd like them to know?
5: Oh, just in general? Like these guys?
1: About yourself?
0: About yourself?
5: I love pretty shiny rocks. I love tattoos. I love Thailand. I love everything about Thailand, Thailand culture. So, yeah.
0: Awesome.
1: She's a world traveler.
5: Yeah, a world traveler. Any nice. Opportunity I get, but mostly, you know, Buddhist. Try to just teach people to let things go and maybe love a little more and hate a little less and stress a little less.
0: It's always good to have more of that.
5: Yeah, so that's me on Facebook. Follow me on Facebook. I

0: those positive affirmations.
1: There you go.
2: That's about all you do these days.
1: How about you?
0: Photography.
2: I'm in all kinds of stuff. I'm like you guys. I'm into the recording thing. I'm currently building a studio.
0: Love that.
2: Someday I'd like to be that weird old guy with the home studio that
1: there
2: everybody comes to get that sound.
0: We rescue dogs.
2: Yeah, I spent the last couple of years working as a dog warden, an animal control officer, and we've been involved with animal rescue for a long time. So
1: that's awesome.
0: Rescued our latest.
2: I'm a dog guy all the way.
1: And
2: cats as well, but I'm a dog guy.
1: That's in Ohio?
2: No, it's in West Virginia.
1: Okay.
2: No, I worked for the Monongahela County Canine Adoption Center. It was like a connected with the county sheriff's department, basically. We were the animal control branch.
1: Okay.
2: So we go out and make sure people aren't mistreating animals and that sort of thing.
1: All right.
2: I recently left. I couldn't get on a shift that I was happy with, and I developed some health issues from the cats.
1: Dang it.
2: Like I said, I love dogs and cats to a lesser degree. I just have some allergies with some of them, and it caused me a lot of health problems. And
0: I even it out with my love for the cats.
2: Yeah, I was losing my voice, and I wasn't willing to risk it. Besides that, I'm a world traveler, and I'm really into motorcycles. Mostly British ones. I like my British bikes,
1: nice.
2: Triumphs, and Nortons, and BSAs.
1: We just had the national swap meet up in Fulton County.
2: Yeah, I know about
1: that
2: there.
1: One. Yeah, friends of mine, band played there. I did sound for them. We had a big time out there.
2: Nice. Heck yeah.
1: And Mike from the American Pickers, he was even there looking at motorcycles.
2: Yeah. I've got a mutual friend with him back home, Dave Wasserman. He's a picker.
0: He's a sweetheart.
2: He's always got these old 1930s and 40s motorcycles he finds wherever in barns. And
1: nice.
2: Sells them for way more money than I can afford.
1: Well, you guys got another show tonight. Is there something new and upcoming that maybe some folks haven't heard yet you'd like to debut right here today?
2: Well, I think we're already in tune for something that we are going to play here in a little bit.
1: We'll
2: give them a sneak peek.
1: There you go.
2: It'll be a little more plugged in out up there, a little louder and harder driving probably with the bass, driving that rhythm section. But we'll try our best here. This is an old Jimmy Martin number.
1: There they are.
2: My grandfather's who got me into this music, and Jimmy Martin was one of his favorites. So anytime I hear a Jimmy Martin tune or play one, I think of my grandpa.
1: Awesome.
2: This one's the Hit Parade of Love.
1: Which
2: is a good one. We always have fun with this.
1: Mm-hmm.
2: You want to count it off or you want to count it off?
3: I have trouble with numbers, so.
2: You can let it rip.
3: I'll crank it.
2: Okay.
3: Or whatever you call it. Just for the record, on a Hit Parade of Love, if you ain't first, you're last. But it also depends on who that Hit Parade is for. So. Maybe number two's where you want to be. All right, ready?
2: Yep. Yeah.

0: yeah, Jimmy Martin and the Hillbilly Biscuits.
1: Wow.
0: That was awesome. I could feel Jimmy in there, the power you guys were putting into it.
2: Thanks so
0: That's
2: much.
0: That's just great.
3: Was it sure do that?
0: Did we tell them where you're going to be at? How folks could come out and see you? Did we give them any idea where you?
2: Oh well, let me just pull up my.
3: We're around.
0: That's right.
4: You try to like what we can.
5: We always show up somewhere.
2: What we've got coming up here.
4: Give them some accurate.
2: Yeah, so at least I get the dates right.
0: And any promoters out there?
3: Kind of like locusts.
2: You can find us on our website.
5: Every 16
2: years. HillbillyBiscuits.com. If you just click the email link to us, that comes straight to me. My name's Trey Buckner, and I'll get right back to you, and hopefully we hear from somebody.
0: And I'm talking to, like, Wes and Jeremy and Joe over there in Indiana, man. You got to get these guys up our way. They're just tearing it up, man.
2: Thank you, man.
0: They are great.
2: Let's see, our next gig after this, we've got next weekend off. We're at Mason-Dixon Park back home, right outside of Morgantown, for a concert series there. They do every Saturday through most of the summer there. Then we've got, what's Jeff calling his festival up there now? It used to be the Hickory Fest. I don't know if you're familiar with that when it was up in Pennsylvania. He's recently taken it over, and
0: In Hickory?
2: It was where the Hickory Project had their first festival. And it's in Wellsboro, Pennsylvania.
5: Wellsboro.
2: Yeah. That'll be on August 14th.
5: I was thinking
2: 14th.
5: Wilkes-Barre, but it's not Wilkes-Barre.
2: Okay. We'll be up in Lodi, New York, August 22nd, I believe it is, for Picking in the Pasture, which is a great one.
5: New York scales,
2: And then we have dates. Grooving with the Grove is one I'd like people to know about. That's back home.
5: Yeah,
2: a friend of ours, a local promoter, puts on a great. It's a kind of a jam band, but some of the guys play some roots music as well. They're called Fletcher's Grove.
0: Okay,
2: and they host a thing. They host a thing called Grooving with the Grove, and it's just a bunch of local bands and some regional bands that come down, and that's That's in Albright, West Virginia, on August 28th.
0: And that's a fun one.
2: We have tickets
0: right
2: for sale, too. If you need anything.
0: Yeah.
2: That's how we get paid for that, ticket sales. So
0: there you go.
2: Anybody's interested, hit us up.
0: Yeah, keep this music going. Support these guys, man, any way you can.
2: That's like a local supporting locals kind of event there.
0: Oh,
2: that's why
0: okay.
2: we all just agree to take tickets, sell them, and whatever we make off the ticket sales, we get paid.
0: Oh,
2: so.
0: That's good.
2: And they're real generous with the amount of tickets they give us. Right. But this year it's been low sales. So
0: get your tickets from these folks right
2: Room with the Grove, yeah.
0: Well, you got another show coming up. Do you have time for one more? You got
4: what do we got?
2: Anything in that key? We don't have any. Yeah. We could just tune real quick.
5: I'm good for a C still. We could do Alabama.
4: Maybe we could do Alabama.
2: Well, I'll have to.
5: See it?
2: Yeah.
3: I see.
2: I'll re-capo it. Yeah.
0: What year's your Gibson?
5: This is actually a 1991 Gibson Earl Scruggs Standard.
0: Nice, sounds great.
5: It hung in a music shop out in Salinas, California, somewhere in that area, for a year. Nobody wanted it, and I played 30 banjos because at one time when I got into all this, I was like, I need a bona fide. You know, if you ain't playing a Gibson, then you ain't playing a banjo, you know? And so I played through 30 of them, and this is the one I settled on. This is the one that sounded the best.
2: Somebody out there?
0: Hey, you want to come in for some music? All right, I got the Hillbilly Biscuits in here. They got one
2: Howdy.
0: More song they're
2: going to
0: do.
2: We're going to do a...
4: What was that?
2: Are we doing Alabama Jubilee?
5: Yeah, New Alabama.
2: We'll try one here. It's an old Dixieland jazz number, actually. We're no Dixieland jazz band, but we put our own mountain hillbilly spin on it.
5: Yeah.
2: When I met Levi, I noticed his ability for the styles of Don Reno on the banjo, and I asked him if he knew this one, and he also is a big vaudeville fan, so I was like, it's got to be in there somewhere. So we just started playing it, and it's been one that gets requested.
5: Yeah.
2: So, you want to try it?
5: Yeah.
2: You count it all.
5: All right, let's do it. All right, ready?
2: Yep.

0: Lily,
1: sock it to me.
2: Fantastic.
3: Thank you.
4: Oh.
2: Absolutely.
3: Woo.
1: Isn't that silly?
3: Billy Biscuits, man.
1: Thank you.
3: You guys can rock some bluegrass. Well, thank you for coming in, and we'll definitely be up there for your show here in a little bit.
1: Well, it's great to be part of this, because I've been following you for a good while online, and it's nice to be a part of it.
3: Well, thanks for following us. That's great.
1: We'll keep doing it.
3: It's good to hear.
1: Follow this guy.
3: Follow us.
2: Follow this guy.
3: Hillbilly Biscuits. Check them out.
5: That was indeed music.
2: Yes. Yeah, you guys sounded so good.

0: Oh, yeah, Marty Fowley doing Song of the Holler. And before that, it was Full Chord doing Hubris Came to Town.
1: Oh, yeah. And that was the title cut off of Marty's new album, Song of the Holler, right there. Hey, we're going to have a big time coming up in a couple weeks, folks. We want to invite you out to the Brown County Bluegrass Festival. Isn't that going to be fun?
0: Oh, we always have fun there, man. Who are you trying to kid?
1: Oh, yeah. Well, we made up a little promo commercial coming up here. We're going to tell you all about it right here in a couple seconds. So stay tuned, and then we're going to have Edgar's new song. Hey, it's almost time for the 34th annual Brown County Bluegrass Festival. Coming August 20th through the 22nd, man. It's going to be pretty great, ain't it, Uncle Elmo?
0: Oh, you bet.
1: You can go on Monday, and you can get there in time, and you can get into the chili cook-off. And what an honor that is, man, if you could win that chili cook-off right there on Monday. Not to mention pick a lot of great music all week long. And then on Tuesday, they're going to have a Southern Bean Supper, and Edgar's mom, Miss Brenda, man, she makes some great soup, don't she, Uncle Elmo?
0: She sure does. I love it.
1: And there's always some great cornbread there. I mean, you might have bacon in it or jalapenos or cheese, but ain't nothing like beans and cornbread unless you put some onions in it. I like ketchup on mine. But then the big day for us comes on Wednesday. It's Edgar's Famous Fish Fry, and this is a favorite for early campers right here. Edgar catches and cleans and cooks fish all year long, and then we grab up some smelt from up north here, like 8 or 10 pounds, and we take that down, and we help Edgar cook up the fish and fry it. We have a great time. We're talking about the Brown County Bluegrass Festival, and we haven't even gotten into the music yet, which starts on Thursday, Uncle Elmo. Tell them a little about the Thursday music.
0: Well, we got a Lonesome River Band, One Piece Band, Hammertown, and Lorraine Jordan.
1: Man, what a Thursday lineup that is. And then Friday and Saturday, one or the other, Junior Sisk is going to be there, Authentic Unlimited, Harbor Town, the Edgar Loudermilk Band. 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Now, you want to allow 7 days for your postal service to get them tickets to you, because you got to fill that form out and send it in. So come on out. The old hippie show's going to be there. We'll be talking about this. Yeah, we already are, ain't we, Uncle Elmo?
0: Yeah, you betcha.
1: Wow. What we also should talk about, Edgar's going to be opening up for Hannah Harper down there in Georgia. That's coming up August 13th. If you're anywhere around and want to go see that, that's going to be good. But right now, here's Edgar's brand new song.
0: When I drive through Cincinnati.

0: That right there was Edgar Loudermilk Band doing When I Drive Through Cincinnati.
1: Man, I think he's got another hit on his hand, Uncle Elmo.
0: Oh, yeah, that's a good song, man.
1: He's had a lot of singles coming out off that new record he's going to have coming out, ain't he?
0: Oh, yeah, man, I can't wait.
1: Oh, man. Oh, there's that music, Uncle Elmo. Looks like we're going to have to get on out of here. Well, thanks for tuning in to the Old Hippie Bluegrass Show this week. I think we're going to come back next week. We're going to be doing a Brown County Festival psych-up show. What do you think, Uncle Elmo?
0: I think you're right. And if you make it down to Brown County, y'all stop in and say howdy to us. We'd love to see you.
1: Oh, yeah. It's going to be a big time.

0: Right now, our country feels divided, but there's a place where people are coming together.
1: I gotta tell you, I was nervous to talk to someone so different than me.
2: Me too, but I'm glad we are.
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1: Another round of thunderstorms is developing from the upper Mississippi Valley into the Great Lakes and the Ohio Valley. Some of them could be severe with damaging wind, large hail, and torrential rainfall. Heavier downpours could cause localized flooding. Temperatures will range from the mid-80s to the low 90s. The plains will see a mix of sunshine and a few scattered thunderstorms as temperatures reach the low 90s. Wildfire smoke remains a concern in the Pacific Northwest, especially across eastern Washington, northern Idaho, and parts of Oregon and Montana. Expect hazy skies and highs topping out in the 90s inland. The plains see a mix of sunshine and a few scattered thunderstorms with highs reaching the 90s, while the northeast stays warm and humid, topping out in the 80s with a few scattered storms possible. The south remains hot with scattered thunderstorms and highs in the 90s, while the desert southwest is extremely hot with plenty of temps in the 90s, topping out at 109 in Phoenix. California remains sunny and dry with the beaches in the 70s, inland highs reaching the 90s to the low 100s. That's your national forecast. I'm Tammy Trujillo.

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1: Israeli Prime Minister Benjamin Netanyahu is formally rejecting President Trump's Gaza peace plan, Sarah Lee Kessler reports.
2: Netanyahu said Sunday he won't withdraw Israel's troops from Gaza until Hamas completely disarms. Meantime, Palestinian militants have conditionally agreed to the 15-point peace plan, but claim that Israel is continuing to sabotage efforts to stop the war. I'm Sarah Lee Kessler.
1: Congresswoman Alexandria Ocasio-Cortez says Abdul al-Sayed's victory in Michigan's Democratic Senate primary is a sign the party's unifying. On ABC's This Week, the New York Democrat says it's a time for renewal for the Democratic Party, with a shift toward focusing on the working class.
3: We have really an ascendance of a young, inspiring, exciting electorate, energizing wave of candidates that I think really inject a new energy to the Democratic Party.
1: She's just one of several prominent Democrats who have backed the progressive al-Sayed. Jury selection in the highly anticipated murder trial of Dwayne Davis, accused of orchestrating the 1996 murder of rap legend Tupac Shakur, begins today in Las Vegas. Rob Martier reports.
4: Davis faces life in prison without parole if convicted. Prosecutors allege that Davis was the shot caller in the group responsible for the drive-by shooting that killed Tupac and injured Marion Shug Knight. The state's case relies heavily on Davis's own words, including admissions in his 2019 book, Compton Street Legend, and various media interviews. Prosecutors aim to establish Davis's credibility through his detailed accounts of the events leading up to the shooting. Davis has pleaded not guilty and claims his previous statements were fabricated to sell books and has since recanted them. I'm Rob Martier.
1: Spider-Man Brand New Day continues a historic run at the box office. The fourth Tom Holland-led Spidey film raked in $145 million in its second weekend. That's enough to earn it the third biggest second weekend of all time. I'm Tammy Trujillo. The White House says the overall economy is booming, despite a new report showing job creation stalled last month. Mark Mayfield has the latest.
5: During an appearance on CNN's State of the Union, National Economic Council Director Kevin Hassett claimed that a reduction in government workers and hospitality workers filing for unemployment bogged down the jobs report. Most analysts had expected to see as many as 83,000 new jobs created. However, the Bureau of Labor Statistics numbers showed that 23,000 jobs were unexpectedly shed. Meanwhile, the unemployment rate did slip a bit from 4.2% to 4.1%. I'm Mark Mayfield.
1: Rounds of severe storms are set to bear down on millions across the Midwest and the Great Lakes this week. A level 2 out of 4 severe storm threat is covering major cities, Chicago, Detroit, Cleveland, and Pittsburgh. Damaging winds are expected to be the primary hazard. Widespread rain totals of up to 3 inches could also be seen across the region as the week goes forward. Localized pockets of 3 to 5 inches of rain are possible. Andrew and Tristan Tata filed a formal motion in Miami federal court urging a judge to release them on bail. That story from Lisa Carton.
6: The controversial brothers have been locked up in a Miami detention facility since July 18th following a new United Kingdom extradition request on 59 criminal charges. Their defense team argues their high visibility makes fleeing impossible, offering to surrender passports and wear tracking monitors. Prosecutors strongly object, and a Miami judge will officially rule on their release this Thursday. I'm Lisa Carton.
1: A new study says drinking coffee could lower the risk of dying from breast cancer. That study was published in the British Journal of Nutrition. It followed 95 women diagnosed with breast cancer for 11 years. Scientists found that a higher intake of polyphenol was linked to lowering the risk. In the study, researchers said that coffee was the major contributor to total polyphenol intake for study participants. I'm Tammy Trujillo.

0: Hi, this is Darren.
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0: It's Monday, my beautiful bride here at my side. Hello, Heidi. How are you?
1: Hello, John. I'm good. And yourself?
0: I'm also good. I'm excited to visit with Laura Marano. She was from Austin and Ally back in the day on the Disney Channel. Bunch of other movies and TV shows. Going to talk to her about her newest film with Antonio Banderas. Isn't it just fun to say that?
1: Yes, it is.
0: Go ahead and say it.
1: Banderas.
0: Antonio Banderas. Now I'm going to chat with her about Above and Below. It's about some people who are out swimming with the sharks. I don't think they were swimming with them. They were out looking at sharks, whatever they're doing, out in the ocean with sharks. And then some drug cartel people show up at their boat. So they got stuff going on above with those and sharks down below. So
1: you're not sounding so hot.
0: I know. I'm sounding kind of rough, but I'm going to get better. It's a Monday. I mean, anyway, thanks for listening to the John and Heidi Show.

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1: To some people, the sound of a baby babbling doesn't mean much. 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

0: Now, today's reason to party. Here's my beautiful bride, Heidi Small.
1: Today is National S'mores Day.
0: Ooh.
1: I love s'mores. But I can usually only eat like one, and then I just want the really, really burnt marshmallows.
0: Yep.
1: Anyway, there is a toasted s'mores cocktail, which sounds amazing. Mm. It is chocolate syrup, crushed graham crackers on the rim. So you rim the cup with the syrup and then dip them in the graham crackers. Then chocolate liqueur, marshmallow vodka, heavy cream, and a marshmallow garnish.
0: Huh.
1: That sounds so yummy.
0: Sounds pretty sweet, but yeah,
1: it does.
0: I've got a link to that drink. It's in the show notes for today at johnandheidishow.com.

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Terry Hurd here, your host of Into the Blue, inviting you to join me this week for the very best in bluegrass from Blue Highway. 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

0: Now, surveys and studies and such. Halloween, no longer just a day. It's a whole season, according to Mars. The chocolate company's 2026 Tricks, Treats, and Trends report found 57% of U.S. adults see Halloween as a season. 66% would happily buy their favorite Halloween candy year-round. Mars responded with more than 120 seasonal treats. Skittles, Popped Creepy Crunch, Twix, Skulls, and Snickers Pumpkin Fun Size. Returning favorites include Ghoulish Green Snickers and Twix Pumpkin Pie Flavored M&Ms, Halloween-themed varieties as well. The report found 71% of adults crave highly textured treats and 58% want extreme flavors. You know what all this means, Heidi? Halloween candy is getting stranger and crunchier and more creative. So
1: nice.
0: Are you rushing out to buy some right now?
1: No.
0: Can you believe
1: we're trying to cut back on
0: Halloween is
1: stuff.
0: In stores already? I'm not ready for any of this.
1: I can believe
0: you know
1: it.
0: It's August 10th, right? Okay, just wanted to make sure. Surveys and studies and such on the John and Heidi Show.
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0: Now, big screen, little screen, Tom Holland having the kind of summer most actors could only dream about. He's in The Odyssey, which did really, really well. That's Christopher Nolan's big epic. Made, let me see, bazillions of dollars.
1: I don't bazillions.
0: Know if I don't know if that's what it is. And now he's back as Peter Parker in Spider-Man Brand New Day. That made, let me check and see, bazillions of dollars as well. Yeah, so anyway, he's doing well. And he was supposed to host Saturday Night Live. Like amid the Spider-Man Brand New Day, but the timing didn't work out. But he said, I was going to, and then something happened, and this led to that, and then he said, nah, can't do it.
1: Well, that's a shame.
0: Yeah. Black Panther's back. David Johnson has been cast as the new Black Panther, so that's pretty cool. Black Panther 3, by the way, December 2028. And who says toys are outdated? Disney and Pixar's Toy Story 5 has done quite well. And apparently there's some dolls that came from that that are selling quite well as well. I've got all that story if you want to read the whole thing. It's in the show notes for today at John and Heidi Show.

0: Okay, men. This is your time. 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

0: 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The latest news this hour in just 4 minutes.
1: Israeli Prime Minister Benjamin Netanyahu has formally rejected President Trump's Gaza peace plan. Sarah Lee Kessler reports.
2: Netanyahu said Sunday he won't withdraw Israel's troops from Gaza until Hamas completely disarms. Meantime, Palestinian militants have conditionally agreed to the 15-point peace plan, but claimed that Israel is continuing to sabotage efforts to stop the war. I'm Sarah Lee Kessler.
1: Rounds of severe storms are set to bear down on millions across the Midwest and Great Lakes this week. Starting today, a level 2 out of 5 severe storm threat is covering major cities like Chicago, Detroit, Cleveland, and Pittsburgh. Damaging winds are expected to be the primary hazard. Widespread rain totals of up to 3 inches could also be seen across the region as the week moves forward. Localized pockets of 3 to 5 inches of rain are possible. President Trump says there was some contractor error involved in the Lincoln Memorial reflecting pool renovations. Here's Tammy Trujillo.
3: He wrote on Truth Social that former Olympian David Hearn vandalized the site, even though charges against Hearn were dropped, saying that there was substantial damage, but no video evidence, only the damage itself. Trump added that the pool would be reopened soon and that a small rush contractor mistake contributed to the issue. He claimed a National Park Service employee witnessed Hearn violently pulling at the pool's coating and said this testimony was sent to U.S. Attorney Jeanine Pirro. Trump ended by noting that security cameras are being installed, posting the remarks a day after sharing photos of alleged vandalism and urging Pirro to revisit the dropped charges. I'm Tammy Trujillo.
1: And the family of Perez Hilton says the celebrity blogger is in serious condition at a Florida hospital and is going to require surgery. He was rushed to the hospital last week after he live-streamed a TikTok that appeared to show him covered in blood and cutting himself with a knife at his Miami home. On Saturday, his family released a statement on Hilton's website saying he experienced significant blood loss and sustained injuries that will require surgery in the coming days. Said his treatment and recovery will be a long process. I'm Mark Mayfield. Taylor Swift songs are being removed from President Trump's social media videos. Michael Kastner explains.
4: Oh, look what you made me do.
5: Two Taylor Swift songs have been used on Trump videos on TikTok this past week. Swift has posted in the past on social media that she doesn't support Trump as our president. The president of the United States responded last year in all capital letters, "I hate Taylor Swift." He then went on to congratulate her then engagement to Travis Kelce last year and called Kelce a great guy and Swift a terrific person. I'm Michael Kastner.
1: An Indian national was arrested and charged with murder after fleeing the country as police investigated the death of his girlfriend in Tucson, Arizona. Varun Bhatnagar boarded a flight to Germany at Tucson International Airport on Thursday. The Tucson Police Department said that same day, Ulyssa Ruby Salazar was found unresponsive in her apartment near the University of Arizona. Bhatnagar was arrested upon arrival in Germany with the help of U.S. and German authorities. A WNBA Chicago Sky player seems to imply that race played a part after she was ejected for a hard foul against the Indiana Fever's Sophie Cunningham. Details from Lisa Carton.
6: Sky player Dejanay Carrington was ejected during Saturday's home game against the Fever after hitting Sophie Cunningham in the head. Shortly after the incident, Carrington made a post that read, "White privilege," with the Indiana Fever tagged. After the game, Cunningham said the foul was Carrington's attempt to get attention and later said this has nothing to do with race. I'm Lisa Carton.
1: Taylor Farms is recalling food items containing jalapenos over possible salmonella contamination. It comes after the California-based company pulled lettuce linked to the ongoing cyclospora outbreak. Taylor Farms said the recalled products include salsas and guacamole. And Spider-Man Brand New Day continues to enjoy a historic run at the box office. The fourth Tom Holland-led Spidey film raked in $145 million in its second weekend. I'm Mark Mayfield.
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0: Heidi, did you know that pears ripen best after they're picked? Unlike many fruits, they mature from the inside out once they're harvested. They get sweeter and juicier over time.
1: I have heard that you're supposed to put your pears in a brown paper bag and they will ripen faster. Yeah.
0: See, I don't know any of that. It doesn't say that in my little notes here. So if you go by those rules, those are Heidi's rules. I don't know if that's the case or not, but we don't know everything. But now we know.
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3: Another round of thunderstorms is developing from the upper Mississippi Valley into the Great Lakes and the Ohio Valley. Some of them could be severe with damaging wind, large hail, and torrential rainfall. Heavier downpours could cause localized flooding. Temperatures will range from the mid-80s to the low 90s. The plains will see a mix of sunshine and a few scattered thunderstorms as temperatures reach the low 90s. Wildfire smoke remains a concern in the Pacific Northwest, especially across eastern Washington, northern Idaho, and parts of Oregon and Montana. Expect hazy skies and highs topping out in the 90s inland. The plains see a mix of sunshine and a few scattered thunderstorms with highs reaching the 90s, while the northeast stays warm and humid, topping out in the 80s with a few scattered storms possible. The south remains hot with scattered thunderstorms and highs in the 90s, while the desert southwest is extremely hot with plenty of temps in the 90s, topping out at 109 in Phoenix. California remains sunny and dry with the beaches in the 70s, inland highs reaching the 90s to the low 100s. That's your national forecast. I'm Tammy Trujillo.
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It's here! From the heart of the Blue Ridge Mountains, where the music runs deep and the stories run even deeper, comes a powerful new novel, Song of the Holler, from acclaimed author K.D. McIntyre, set in the hills of the fictional town of Red Clay in eastern Kentucky. Song of the Holler follows Caleb Marlowe, an aspiring bluegrass artist chasing his big break. But little does he know he's about to get more than he bargained for. Through a series of unexpected circumstances and chilling supernatural events, Caleb uncovers a hidden truth, one meant to stay buried. A truth tied to town local turned bluegrass legend Silas Boone. And the deeper Caleb digs, the more dangerous the truth becomes. Because in the holler, some stories were never meant to be told. And knowing the truth could cost him everything. Inspired by the soul of bluegrass and the legends that live on through song, Song of the Holler is available now at kdmcintyre.com or through Amazon. Get your copy today and discover the story everyone will be talking about. Song of the Holler out now.

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2: This is the story of a very special woman. 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She masqueraded as a regular person at work, but as a superhero at home. Everyone knows her as Gabriella. I still call her Mom.
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0: your ag news. I'm Farm and Ranch Director Sarah Heinrich. New survey results show the rural economy continues to struggle with weak commodity prices, rising input costs, and ongoing uncertainty surrounding trade policy weighing heavily on farmers and ranchers. Creighton University economist Ernie Goss says rural bankers across a 10-state region remain concerned about the outlook. He explains what the latest Rural Main Street Index reveals.
1: Most of the scores that we calculate here are range between 0 and 100, with 50 being growth neutral. And the index is well below growth neutral. In fact, for the fifth time in the past 6 months, it was below growth neutral. Sort of like your, or at least my, chemistry score in high school. It well below growth neutral. It was around 42 for the month of July. And of course, that's not good. No secret here that the farming and ranching across the U.S. is not doing well right now. And we can place the blame to some degree on tariffs and other factors at the international level.
0: Goss says it's not just one issue dragging down the rural economy. Instead, producers are being squeezed

0: from both sides of the balance sheet.
1: It's the prices of the commodities which are down and not strong. And that in this area of the country, that's chiefly a wheat, corn, and soybean. That's okay. On the flip side, their costs are rising. That would be, for example, fertilizer, diesel fuel, and other inputs. So the rancher and the farmer is being squeezed. And I would say a high proportion of the farmers and ranchers in our area, the 10 state area, stretching from west to Colorado and Wyoming and east to Illinois. So it's we're talking about a big stretch of the agricultural sector of the U.S. economy, and of course that's really hitting home, and it's hurt. We're seeing some real pain out there, and it's been going on since 2022.
0: Despite the overall downturn, there was one area that showed some resilience. Goss says farmland values have remained relatively stable as producers continue to focus on the long-term outlook. That optimism, however, isn't translating into major equipment purchases. High costs and tight margins are keeping many producers on the sidelines.
1: I mean, the factors disincentivizing farmers and ranchers out there is just too strong. In other words, the price of equipment. And we're talking about not only our tariff, other tariffs on U.S. retaliation for our higher tariffs. We're also talking about tariffs, for example, on steel and aluminum coming in from Canada. And of course, that steel and aluminum goes into the production of ag equipment.
0: With your Ag News, I'm Farm and Ranch Director Sarah Heinrich for the Growing Harvest Ag Network.
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0: Time now for the scoop of the day. A report says that despite his big feet, if Sasquatch does exist, scientists believe that he would not have a large other things.
1: I know what you're talking about.
0: Yeah. So here's what I think they're doing. They're basically saying this. So if Bigfoot is real and he, you know, catches wind of this, he's going to go beat up this reporter that made this up. So I'm just saying, Sasquatch, I'm not saying it. I'm just telling you that what this report says. So they're saying if, you know, he's got big feet, but that doesn't reflect everywhere. Okay. First of all, how would they know?
1: They're throwing shade at Bigfoot.
0: Yeah. First of all, how would they know? Second of all, why would we care? You know? And moving on. If you've ever dreamed of becoming an influencer, you know, like Heidi over here, she's an influencer.
1: Oh, yes, I am.
0: But your follower count is not very good, you know, like Heidi over here. they say that could be good news. Brands are starting to pay attention to people like you, Heidi. Some major companies like Target? Okay. And American Eagle, they're increasingly partnering with smaller creators, including some with just 500 followers. Do you know how many followers you have right now, Heidi?
1: Oh, I don't know, like 1,900 or
0: yeah,
1: something.
0: Yeah, see, you're probably way too popular for this then. 45% of influencer marketing spending is now expected to go. I'm going to turn that off right there. See, I got followers trying to get a hold of me right now. So you're going to have to wait.
1: My account is set up private, though. I only let you in if you pass the sniff test.
0: Yes. Heidi's like, no following for you.
1: I go to your profile first, and I look at that. And then
0: you
1: look
0: like you're going to be a problem. Yeah. Nearly 45% of influencer marketing now is expected to go to creators with less than 20,000 followers. Smaller accounts often have stronger engagement rates, and they feel more authentic to the audience. These days, thanks to algorithm adjustments, most of what you see in your feed does not come from accounts that you follow. So sponsoring a creator with a big following no longer guarantees views. The catch for smaller creators: don't quit your day job. Many of these people are going to earn modest rewards like some freebies, some discounts, maybe smaller payments, not private jet money. So that's okay. Scoop of the day on the John and Heidi Show.
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0: Thank you for listening to the John and Heidi Show on this Movie Star Monday. Excited to visit with Laura Marano. You know her from TV show on the Disney Channel, Austin and Ally, but she's in a bunch of great movies as well, and she's got a new project right now with Antonio Banderas. What a fun name to say. Let's talk about this new project, Above and Below.
1: I'm so excited about it. It is something I've never done before. Above and Below is a thriller horror movie where my character Tatiana has to face off between two predators, both above the boat and below the boat she's in. She has sharks underneath her, and she has these very evil gang members above her, led by the incredible Antonio Banderas, who truly could not be more different from his character, and I'm genuinely obsessed with this man.
0: I always wondered what he'd be like, because he's really good at being a good guy, but he's also really good at being a bad guy. But you're saying in real life he's a pretty decent dude?
1: He's, to say pretty decent is an understatement. He's incredible. He genuinely came to set not only so prepared, and he's so talented, but he just has such a lovely vibe. And, you know, we had already been filming for a few days before he came on, and it was exactly what we needed. We needed a dose of Antonio Banderas, and it did not disappoint. It revived us all from feeling exhausted.
0: And again, the movie's called Above and Below, and he is one of the bad guys above on the boat. But down below, you've got the sharks that you got to deal with. Is that something that you would want to do in real life, go swimming with the sharks?
1: You know what's so funny? I feel like I manifested this movie, but not in the way you would think. I had just gone on a vacation with a group of friends, and one of my friends had been shark diving in Africa. And I literally said to her, I would never in a million years ever shark dive because I'm petrified of sharks. Genuinely said these words out loud, oh, that's so cool you did that. I would never do that. And I kid you not, a week later, I got a call about this film. And I just remember being well, I'm never going to actually shark dive. So I guess fake shark diving might be the answer for me to try to experience it. And this movie is partly now more of the reason why I would never shark dive, because everything that could go wrong goes wrong.
0: So you need to manifest more things and say things like, I never want to know what it's like to be a billionaire.
1: I never want to have a bunch of puppies around me ever. I never want chocolate cake right now. You know? Yeah, I like this technique.
0: All right. Let's see if it works. I'll be watching for Puppies and Cake, the new big hit movie that you're in.
1: Oh my God, literally would be my next dream to do.
0: All right. We're going to keep our eyes peeled for that one. But Above and Below, that's out right now. And Antonio Banderas is in this, and Laura Marano's in this. And I believe some sharks as well are in this one.
1: Oh, lots of sharks. Yes.
0: Now, we got to talk about some of your other projects, because I know people know you from Austin and Ally from Disney, but you've got a lot of other great movies and TV shows. When you're out in the wild, what's the project that people bring up to you the most?
1: Yeah, I think Austin and Ally, for sure, I think will always be a project that means so much to people, which is so special to me. I think I also get recognized for the Royal Treatment and the Perfect Date from Netflix, which... that's also super special. The Royal Treatment, especially, I got to produce that with my sister and mom. So I love getting recognized for that. But then I also have a bunch of random ones. I'll have, I was in Superbad when I was, a young girl. I was at a really small part in Lady Bird. So I just get War with Grandpa actually has come up a bunch. The Cinderella Christmas movie that I did has come up a bunch. So I feel like it's fun, because I always assume when I'm getting recognized, it's probably for Austin and Ally. And so when I actually have met some younger kids who haven't watched Austin and Ally, but know me from something else, that actually blows my mind a little bit. I feel very lucky to have done projects that, people think of with nostalgia and really mean something to. But I also am so excited to be doing projects I haven't done before. And for me, that's important, to just kind of be out of my comfort zone and do something that people don't know me from, or don't know me as, a character like Tatiana, who is attacking sharks and is a scuba diving goddess,
0: Well, I am looking forward to seeing this one. It's out right now, Above and Below. Laura, thanks for your time.
1: Thank you so much for having me.
0: Again, the film is called Above and Below. It's in theaters right now, and it's coming to streaming real soon. I've got all the details in the show notes for today at johnandheidishow.com.

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1: Right now, our country feels divided, but there's a place where people are coming together.
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0: Time now for the movie quote of the day. And I'm going to ask you, Heidi, from 2009. I don't know if you know this one. I'm not locked in here with you. I think the rest of the quote is,
1: you're locked in here with me.
0: Do you remember what movie that was?
1: 2009. I've seen it because I knew the line, but I can't remember.
0: Watchmen. Yeah.
1: Okay.
0: Yeah. Rorschach from Watchmen is the one who said that. I'm not locked in here with you. You're locked in here with me. Yeah. That is your movie quote of the day on the John and Heidi Show.

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0: 70 million years ago.
1: All the other lakes
0: some
1: were
0: guy with a pencil and
1: all the other
0: glasses.
1: Lakes were like latecomers is what they were.
0: Apparently.
1: Huh.
0: Well, it's illegal to eat chicken with a fork and knife in Gainesville, Georgia.
1: Okay.
0: I'd like to see that.
1: What if
0: enforced.
1: I use a spoon or something? I don't know what you're supposed to do there.
0: That's about it for today. That's all I got.
1: All right.
0: That's news to me.
1: That is also news to me.
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0: Fun fact for you, Heidi.
1: What's that, John?
0: If you get a mosquito bite, it means you are allergic to mosquito spit. Almost everybody is, by the way. So I wonder if that's why I don't get bit by mosquitoes. But I've had mosquito bites.
1: I don't know.
0: They just don't
1: usually bite me.
0: Yeah.
1: All the time.
0: Here's the thing. We go out and Heidi is like they're attracted to her. They bite her like crazy. I get like one or two mosquito bites a year.
1: Yeah.
0: Hardly any.
1: I am constantly covered
0: all
1: in
0: the
1: them.
0: Time. Fun fact for Heidi.
1: What's that, John?
0: Being in a negative relationship can weaken your immune system. Ooh.
1: Yeah.
0: That's not good. Fun fact for you, Heidi.
1: What's that, John?
0: If you're frightened, your vision improves slightly. Oh, wow. So you can see the predators better.
1: Pupils dilate.
0: Yeah. Fun fact for you, Heidi.
1: What's that, John?
0: The second man to go over Niagara Falls in a barrel died years later from injuries sustained from slipping on an orange peel.
1: Wow.
0: Yeah. So he made that big fall and then a little fall killed him.
1: I can't imagine anybody wanting to do that.
0: Yeah, not my thing. And we'll do one final fun fact for you, Heidi.
1: What's that, John?
0: Kissing somebody for 1 minute burns 2 calories.
1: Oh.
0: So that is several fun facts. We're going to burn some calories. Thanks for listening.
1: I'm not kissing you. You're sick.
0: Well, get over here anyway. Several fun facts. Now you know. Thanks for listening to the John and Heidi Show.
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5: Another round of thunderstorms is developing from the upper Mississippi Valley into the Great Lakes and the Ohio Valley. Some of them could be severe with damaging wind, large hail, and torrential rainfall. Heavier downpours could cause localized flooding. Temperatures will range from the mid-80s to the low 90s. The plains will see a mix of sunshine and a few scattered thunderstorms as temperatures reach the low 90s. Wildfire smoke remains a concern in the Pacific Northwest, especially across eastern Washington, northern Idaho, and parts of Oregon and Montana. Expect hazy skies and highs topping out in the 90s inland. The plains see a mix of sunshine and a few scattered thunderstorms with highs reaching the 90s, while the northeast stays warm and humid, topping out in the 80s with a few scattered storms possible. The south remains hot with scattered thunderstorms and highs in the 90s, while the desert southwest is extremely hot with plenty of temps in the 90s, topping out at 109 in Phoenix. California remains sunny and dry with the beaches in the 70s, inland highs reaching the 90s to the low 100s. That's your national forecast. I'm Tammy Trujillo.
6: She was the prom queen, he was the quarterback of the football team, and it all looked so promising. We never thought anything had happened like this. And then, all of a sudden, 25 years of love and devotion down the drain.

Well, she took out 3 parking meters and a pedestrian's purse. The day she quit the Baptist

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2: It's here! From the heart of the Blue Ridge Mountains, where the music runs deep and the stories run even deeper, comes a powerful new novel, Song of the Holler, from acclaimed author K.D. McIntyre, set in the hills of the fictional town of Red Clay in eastern Kentucky. Song of the Holler follows Caleb Marlowe, an aspiring bluegrass artist chasing his big break. But little does he know he's about to get more than he bargained for. Through a series of unexpected circumstances and chilling supernatural events, Caleb uncovers a hidden truth, one meant to stay buried. A truth tied to town local turned bluegrass legend Silas Boone. And the deeper Caleb digs, the more dangerous the truth becomes. Because in the holler, some stories were never meant to be told, and knowing the truth could cost him everything. Inspired by the soul of bluegrass and the legends that live on through song, Song of the Holler is available now at kdmcintyre.com or through Amazon. Get your copy today and discover the story everyone will be talking about. Song of the Holler out now.

0: Time now for some weird news, because why not? 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That really isn't such weird news once I realized that it was for people who couldn't. I was thinking it was just the new hottest trend. You know, you can play a game with your tongue. I'm like, what? But now as I realize that, oh, it's designed for people with mobility, it's a little less weird, isn't it?
1: Yes.
0: Now I just look like a bully. I didn't mean to. I discovered halfway through. So sorry about that. Not so weird news on the John and
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1: I hope you all have enjoyed yourself tonight.

0: Time now for the question of the day. This one's for you, Heidi. You can say this about 10% of pets. What can you say about 10% of pets? Ours do not fall in this category. 10% of pets have one of these.
1: Have one? I don't know.
0: A social media page.
1: Oh, good Lord.
0: Yeah. Our pets do not.
1: No.
0: As a matter of fact, I've had people say, oh, you should start a page for Cassie. And then we got Danny. And then it was like, oh, you should have a page for Cassie and Danny. I'm like, no. Because you know who's going to do that? It's going to be me. I mean, I'm not.
1: Our dogs
0: do
1: not need a page.
0: No. I'm like, I'll take photos of them once in a while and post it here and there. But like, they don't need their own page. They're adorable. Yes, they are. And for a while,
1: Danny is insane. She might actually make kind of a fun
0: for a
1: page.
0: While, I was posting too many photos. And then I had people harass me about that. And then I don't think I posted a photo of our dogs in ages. So I'll post one. Okay. Yeah, I'll do it maybe today. That is your question of the day on the John and Heidi Show.
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0: I'm the spirit of the wayfaring stranger that crossed the great divide. I'm born the music of the mountains through the Appalachians far and wide.
1: I'm the words about the hills of Roane County, melodies flowing like a mountain stream. I'm the song about a blue moon of Kentucky, the fiddles and banjos in a young man's dreams.
2: I'm an old home place on a hillside, and how mountain girls can love. I'm dark as the night and blue as the day, and the morning voice of a white dove.

0: landscapes of Nashville and Southwest Ohio, bringing songs to light a weary way. I'm found in the voices of the prophets, of a music ever-changing, yet still the same.
1: I'm the model church in the country, unbroken circles of praises heard, the Sunday songs of faith and redemption, crying holy unto the Lord.
2: I'm a Georgia mule and country boy fading fast away on the sunny side of the mountain. I'm a wise man with love letters in the sand and footprints in the snow not forgotten.

0: I'm the lonesome lines in a lyric leading to roads mighty dark to travel. A tapestry of the music you made me that the walls of time can't unravel.
1: I'm a lonesome river, lost and found, rarely heard and seldom seen. I'm new grass, new south, old and in the wind, and Carolina blue in my dreams.
2: I'm the angel of Union Station, the Opry queen with a mandolin.
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0: Today, there's new grass growing worldwide, just as blue as the hills of home.
2: Proclaimed from yonder mountains and down in steep canyons, with the spirit of High Lonesome deep in their bones.

0: and the last old song is sung. 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
1: I am bluegrass.

0: Time now for something special with Heidi Small. What do you have for me, Heidi?
1: Well, over the next, for the rest of the week, actually, I'm going to be debunking some myths. So the one that we're going to talk about today is Twinkies.
0: Oh.
1: And we've all heard the myth where supposedly they're made up of so many artificial ingredients that the shelf life for one of these processed snacks is indefinite. Like they would last forever.
0: I've
1: the
0: heard
1: only
0: that.
1: Things that would survive like
0: cockroaches and Twinkies.
1: Yeah, cockroaches.
0: But I don't think that's true, is it?
1: So the truth is, up until the 2010s, a Twinkie would stay fresh for just 26 days.
0: Oh, wow.
1: Then Hostess changed some of the ingredients and added more preservatives, extending the shelf life of the product to only 45 days.
0: Wow.
1: So no, they will not last forever.
0: Yeah.
1: For sure.
0: Huh. That's good to know, because I've got some Twinkies buried in the bunker.
1: In the bunker?
0: Yeah.
1: In the bomb shelter?
0: We don't really have a bunker. Although, if I had a bunker, I would probably put some Twinkies in there. Freeze-dried Twinkies.
1: So, yeah. So, that's good to know.
0: There you go. That is something special with Heidi Small.

0: Hello,
1: I'm Richard Exley with your 1 minute devotion. A revelation of God's holiness inevitably leads to a realization of personal sin. Once we see God in all His glory, we cannot help but be undone. Like Isaiah, we will cry, "Woe is me!" Thankfully, the Lord does not leave us overwhelmed by our sin. Instead, He takes our guilt away and makes atonement for our sin. Isaiah 6:7 says, "Then one of the seraphim flew to me with a burning coal he had taken from the altar. He touched my lips with it and said, 'Now your guilt is removed and your sins are forgiven.'" Lord Jesus, we are a people of unclean lips. Remove our guilt and forgive our sins. In your holy name we pray. Amen. If these devotions are a blessing and an encouragement to you, you can subscribe at oneminutedevotion.com.
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0: Time now for the list. A Reddit user asked, what are some things that will phase out as the years pass? Here's some of the best answers. Accounting as a profession is circling the toilet now that everybody has digital records. AI can actually balance your books. They say there's no need for a person with a calculator anymore. And I feel sad for the people who do that.
1: Wow.
0: I actually still, we have somebody that does that.
1: We do.
0: And I will continue to have a person do
1: that.
0: Yeah,
1: I kind of like having somebody smarter than me AI doing
0: this one. I already
1: stuff.
0: See bank tellers. There's
1: it's
0: we have a couple
1: everywhere.
0: Of banks that we work with, and there's one that now I go in and I have to talk to a box.
1: I'm like, them.
0: I kind of want to talk to a person.
1: Yeah.
0: Fax machines. Yeah, apparently some people still have those.
1: I have not seen a fax machine
0: for
1: years.
0: Physical photos. Yeah.
1: Yes,
0: so it's all digital now.
1: That makes me sad, too.
0: That makes me very sad. You might think that audio CDs are already dead, but they're not. They're still around, but they're saying pretty soon they're probably going to be dead. Movie theaters. Again, I'm so sad to hear this on the list, but, you know, more and more people go, oh, it's going to be on streaming in like 2 weeks.
1: Yep.
0: I'll just watch it at home. Television. Yeah. And here's the thing. When they're talking about that, they're not talking about streaming. They're talking about the channels. And I'm sad to see that. And then the last one on the list is taxi cabs. And I know there are many places where they don't exist anymore.
1: Yeah.
0: That is the list on the John and Heidi Show.

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0: Okay, men. 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

0: We always like to wrap things up around here with good news, and I think this is good news. A stranger asked if she could eat lunch on her porch, and a simple yes changed both of their lives. Sometimes a small act of kindness can change your life, Heidi. All it took was a woman saying yes to an unexpected request from a stranger, and it started as a difficult day, but it ended with a friendship that neither one of them could have imagined. Dara, D-A-R-A, works at a Wendy's in Florida. She was feeling overwhelmed during her work shift. She needed a quiet place to just collect herself. Instead of walking all the way to her house, she was wandering through a neighborhood, and she was standing in front of a home that she had never seen before. She said, I paced back and forth a little bit, and I was like, do I go home or do I stay? Finally, she rang the doorbell. The person who lived there, Abigail, answered through the Ring camera, and she said, hey, I work over here at Wendy's. I'm on my break. I don't have time to walk all the way home. Can I sit here to have my lunch? And she's like, yeah, I suppose. She said, I was trying not to cry when I was eating. I was just so happy that she said yes. Aww. Well, that's when Abigail later shared the Ring camera footage where millions of people were touched by the interaction, and they flooded the comments asking what happened next. And she said, you know, I kind of want to meet this lady that knocked on my door. So the next day, she knew where she worked. She went over to Wendy's, right, and she said, hey, I'm a little bit embarrassed that I didn't get to meet you in person yesterday, but you kind of hid from me. You were like taken off. So the two of them kind of hit it off, and now they're buddies and they hang out together. And I think that's kind of a cool way that they met.
1: Aww.
0: And again, here's one of the things that's interesting. There was a GoFundMe set up for the young lady who works there because the reason she couldn't make it home is because she lives far away. She walks back and forth.
1: Oh.
0: So they're like, you know what? Let's get this girl a car. So this GoFundMe campaign was set up, and $9,000 has been raised so far to help her get a car, which I think is pretty cool. And I've got a link to the story, and there's a video and all the details in the show notes for today at johnandheidishow.com. Time to say goodbye, Heidi.
1: Goodbye, Heidi.
0: Goodbye, everybody. Have a great day. Thank you for listening to the John and Heidi Show on a Monday.
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0: 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Today's quote was submitted by Brandon. Ida B. Wells Barnett said, "The way to right wrongs is to turn the lights of truth upon them." I love this. If you've ever been involved in something that was just plain wrong, you'll agree with this one as well. We were tied up in a legal battle for about 4 years. The other party happened to be a pretty wealthy guy. It was a business deal that didn't end the way it should have, and we were backed into a corner with only one option. We had to sue the guy. I didn't want to, but we had to. During the time this was happening, we didn't really talk about it, and I absolutely didn't post anything about it. But somebody else posted a story, and I made the mistake of reading some comments. A guy who didn't know any details at all called it a frivolous lawsuit. Nope, not frivolous, but the good news is, we won. The motivation This has been the Motivation Minute. I'm John Small. Thanks for listening. Your favorite motivational quotes can be submitted for upcoming programs at motivationminute.org. 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It was on this day, August 10th, 1792, construction crews were preparing the site for what would soon become one of the most recognized homes in the world, the President's Mansion, known today as the White House. The new capital city of Washington was still little more than a collection of construction sites and muddy roads, but America's leaders understood that the young republic needed a permanent seat of government that reflected both stability and democracy. Irish-born architect James Hoban's design was selected by President George Washington, and work was well underway. Unlike the grand palaces of Europe, the White House would become the home of elected presidents, just ordinary citizens entrusted with extraordinary responsibility. For more than 2 centuries, it has stood as an enduring symbol of the American presidency. 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

0: Bright Suns, and hello, it is Cindy Scott here. Happy Monday. It's officially Monday. How is the Monday going? Pretty good? Pretty bad? How was the weekend? Was it a good weekend? Mine was somewhat successful. I would say I got about 60% of what I wanted to accomplish this past weekend done. And I really want to say it was more because of outside things that occurred and not inside things. So I'm currently trying to redo my place, and it's really just myself and my kids trying to do it. And we did the best that we could, considering we did a pretty good job. I'll leave it at that. Let's just start off the day with our weird story. And we have more weird stories about Jimothy the raccoon. Yes, he has now gone viral. And he is becoming permanent for some people. Very permanent. It's our weird
1: this
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2: Another round of thunderstorms is developing from the upper Mississippi Valley into the Great Lakes and the Ohio Valley. Some of them could be severe with damaging wind, large hail, and torrential rainfall. Heavier downpours could cause localized flooding. Temperatures will range from the mid-80s to the low 90s. The plains will see a mix of sunshine and a few scattered thunderstorms as temperatures reach the low 90s. Wildfire smoke remains a concern in the Pacific Northwest, especially across eastern Washington, northern Idaho, and parts of Oregon and Montana. Expect hazy skies and highs topping out in the 90s inland. The plains see a mix of sunshine and a few scattered thunderstorms with highs reaching the 90s, while the northeast stays warm and humid, topping out in the 80s with a few scattered storms possible. The south remains hot with scattered thunderstorms and highs in the 90s, while the desert southwest is extremely hot with plenty of temps in the 90s, topping out at 109 in Phoenix. California remains sunny and dry with the beaches in the 70s, inland highs reaching the 90s to the low 100s. That's your national forecast. I'm Tammy Trujillo.

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It's here! From the heart of the Blue Ridge Mountains, where the music runs deep and the stories run even deeper, comes a powerful new novel, Song of the Holler, from acclaimed author K.D. McIntyre, set in the hills of the fictional town of Red Clay in eastern Kentucky. Song of the Holler follows Caleb Marlowe, an aspiring bluegrass artist chasing his big break, but little does he know he's about to get more than he bargained for. Through a series of unexpected circumstances and chilling supernatural events, Caleb uncovers a hidden truth, one meant to stay buried. A truth tied to town local turned bluegrass legend Silas Boone. And the deeper Caleb digs, the more dangerous the truth becomes. Because in the holler, some stories were never meant to be told. And knowing the truth could cost him everything. Inspired by the soul of bluegrass and the legends that live on through song, Song of the Holler is available now at kdmcintyre.com or through Amazon. Get your copy today and discover the story everyone will be talking about. Song of the Holler out now.

0: So just in case you have not heard about Jimothy, he is the viral raccoon that has the weird spine because of a spinal thing that's going on with him. Well, he's now becoming a permanent piece of body art for some people. And that's our weird story today. The quirky quitter, he has a very shortened spine. That's what's wrong with him. He has a very distinctive wobbly walk. He's inspired a wave of tattoos across Seattle. And basically, a local tattoo artist says that they've been flooded with requests, with some booking more than a dozen of Jimothy tattoos in a single week. Fans say the lovable raccoon represents resilience, acceptance, and finding joy, despite some imperfections. While the viral trend continues to grow, supporters hope people will admire Jimothy from a distance and let him continue living his best wild life. Just keep letting him live his life. Just let him go. Just let him do his thing. Don't do anything to disrupt that, to be quite honest with you.
1: Hi, folks. It's Jeff Brown with Jeff Brown and Still Lonesome. 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

0: To some people, the sound of a baby babbling doesn't mean much. But that's not necessarily true. By 6 months, they're combining vowels and consonants. 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And by 12 months, their babbling is beginning to take on some meaning. Especially if there's no babbling at all. 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

Your feel-good story is coming up next, and we're going to talk about the perfect, and I mean the perfect, like, I guess, workplace, team. What makes them truly successful? We'll discuss that.

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Stay with us for more great music all day, every day. Thank you so much.

0: So what makes you think, what makes the perfect workplace team? What makes them truly successful? Well, a survey of more than 6,000 office and professional workers found that one factor stood out above any of the other office perks, work arrangements, and amenities. It was just some decent peace and quiet. More specifically, access to a quiet place for focused work. Members of high performing teams were 52% more likely to have somewhere that they could actually concentrate without interruptions. Surprisingly, these super teams were just as likely to work remotely in the office or in hybrid setups. Researchers say that the key is to protecting uninterrupted focus through dedicated focus blocks, meeting-free days, and systems that reduce unnecessary interruptions. The takeaway, how a team works may matter more than where it works. Seriously, though, we don't need meetings that could have just been an email.
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0: 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Yeah. Goodbye, Carson Daly.
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1: Another round of thunderstorms is developing from the upper Mississippi Valley into the Great Lakes and the Ohio Valley. Some of them could be severe with damaging wind, large hail, and torrential rainfall. Heavier downpours could cause localized flooding. Temperatures will range from the mid-80s to the low 90s. The plains will see a mix of sunshine and a few scattered thunderstorms as temperatures reach the low 90s. Wildfire smoke remains a concern in the Pacific Northwest, especially across eastern Washington, northern Idaho, and parts of Oregon and Montana. Expect hazy skies and highs topping out in the 90s inland. The plains see a mix of sunshine and a few scattered thunderstorms with highs reaching the 90s, while the northeast stays warm and humid, topping out in the 80s with a few scattered storms possible. The south remains hot with scattered thunderstorms and highs in the 90s, while the desert southwest is extremely hot with plenty of temps in the 90s, topping out at 109 in Phoenix. California remains sunny and dry with the beaches in the 70s, inland highs reaching the 90s to the low 100s. That's your national forecast. I'm Tammy Trujillo.

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6: So Girly News is all about the show The Voice. It is entering a new era, and Kiki Palmer is ushering it in after the actress and singer was announced as the host of The Voice Celebrity. It's going to be a new iteration of the reality singing competition featuring celebs. It appears that NBC was eager for a change, and TV Inside reporter, NBC wanted a fresh energy, a younger face, and someone who could light up social media. Carson Daly has long hosted The Voice, and though he isn't hosting this version, he is going to be serving as producer. After the news was announced, Daly clarified on Instagram that this is just a spin-off format of their long-running show, adding that he's not the right host for it, but Kiki Palmer is perfect for this, meaning he's going to stick around for the regular Voice, just not the celebrity version of it.

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Go all the way around in the corner, lady, with a two-hand swing. Now back to your own and swinging whirl, everybody swinging girl. Fourth couple balance swing, go down center and split the ring. Lady go right and a gent go left, all the way around to your own little nest. Everybody catch all eight with the right hand halfway around. Back by the left, go all the way around in the corner, lady, with a two-hand swing. Now back to your own with the same old thing. Then put her in the right when you come down and circle to the left, go around the town. Circle left in the great big ring, all the way around till you can get home.

I'm single file, lady and a lady, gents run wild. Gents, turn around and swing with the gal behind you. Put her in the lead, go single file and promenade about a mile. Gents, turn around and swing with the gal behind you. Now join your hands and make a ring. Circle to the left in a great big ring. Break that ring with a corner swing. Then put her on the right when you come down. 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Now, Alaman, left with your left hand. Back to your partner, right or left.

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Now do-so-do your corner lady, and do-so-do your partner, and you bow to your partner, and bow to the corner. 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

It's Cindy Scott here, and Spider-Man Brand New Day showed absolutely no signs of slowing down its big second weekend in the box office. It netted $143 million domestically in its second weekend in theaters, and that is just a little 60, it's about a 60% decline from its record-breaking $360 million debut. Those earnings would push Brand New Day's domestic haul to about $653 million through weekend two. Second place went to The Odyssey, which made about $30 million in domestic cinemas, bringing its North American revenues to an estimated $460 million. And you're probably like, oh, it's not that. The Odyssey was out a little bit before Spider-Man. Okay, let Spider-Man catch up a little bit. It's still kicking some butt worldwide, though. If you take a look at Spider-Man's worldwide domestic release, holy gamoles. Wow. This is crazy. And then you look at how much they made Spider-Man Brand New Day. And then you look at how much it's already made. Come on. It's all profit right now.

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3: 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I'm Rod Bain, reporting for the U.S. Department of Agriculture in Washington, D.C.
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3: 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That's your pearl of wisdom. You're on the farm, and I'm Ish.
4: With your ag news, I'm Farm and Ranch Director Sarah Heinrich. We'll take a look at the upcoming forecast right after the break.
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4: USDA meteorologist Brad Rippey says near to above normal temperatures and precipitation are forecasted for most of the nation for the period of August 11th through the 17th.
7: A very high chance of extreme heat across the nation's southeastern quadrant. Beyond that, we actually expect near or above normal temperatures across much of the country. The one exception will be New England and northern New York, where we should see below normal temperatures. In terms of precipitation, despite the rather warm to hot conditions, a very active monsoon circulation combined with Midwestern and Great Plains cold fronts should lead to near or above normal rainfall across much of the country. Greatest chance of wet conditions will be in the southwest and parts of the Midwest. One area that we will have to watch for dryness or developing dryness will be the Deep South, from the western Gulf Coast region eastward to the southern Atlantic coast.
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8: Finishing up Monday, which is always a good thing. 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Yes, we do. We are definitely going to be having a really good day tomorrow because we have a funny, weird story.
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0: Tomorrow is Tuesday, which is great news because Monday's almost over. If you're having one of those kind of Mondays, trust me, I'm giving you the best type of news because Monday's almost over. We're going to be having a very interesting, weird news about a different way to raise money on a platform that normally doesn't do this kind of thing. You're like, what, Cindy? I'm going to say yes. Normally, it's not one of those things that you would think of. Either way, we're going to be discussing it tomorrow with our weird story on your Tuesday with me.
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years ago, folks would come there for miles around. Most were farmers scratching out a living. 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
1: Another round of thunderstorms is developing from the upper Mississippi Valley into the Great Lakes and the Ohio Valley. Some of them could be severe with damaging wind, large hail, and torrential rainfall. Heavier downpours could cause localized flooding. Temperatures will range from the mid-80s to the low 90s. The plains will see a mix of sunshine and a few scattered thunderstorms as temperatures reach the low 90s. Wildfire smoke remains a concern in the Pacific Northwest, especially across eastern Washington, northern Idaho, and parts of Oregon and Montana. Expect hazy skies and highs topping out in the 90s inland. The plains see a mix of sunshine and a few scattered thunderstorms with highs reaching the 90s, while the northeast stays warm and humid, topping out in the 80s with a few scattered storms possible. The south remains hot with scattered thunderstorms and highs in the 90s, while the desert southwest is extremely hot with plenty of temps in the 90s, topping out at 109 in Phoenix. California remains sunny and dry with the beaches in the 70s, inland highs reaching the 90s to the low 100s. That's your national forecast. I'm Tammy Trujillo.
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Okay, men. This is your time. Maybe you didn't choose this, but you're here now. You're gonna go out there and be an all-star caregiver. It's up to you. So what are you gonna do? You're gonna go grocery shopping, cook, clean, be there emotionally and physically. You gotta dig deeper. Drive them to physical therapy, doctor's appointments. Don't you forget about the pharmacy. I know you won't, because that's what caregivers do.

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1: Another round of thunderstorms is developing from the upper Mississippi Valley into the Great Lakes and the Ohio Valley. Some of them could be severe with damaging wind, large hail, and torrential rainfall. Heavier downpours could cause localized flooding. Temperatures will range from the mid-80s to the low 90s. The plains will see a mix of sunshine and a few scattered thunderstorms as temperatures reach the low 90s. Wildfire smoke remains a concern in the Pacific Northwest, especially across eastern Washington, northern Idaho, and parts of Oregon and Montana. Expect hazy skies and highs topping out in the 90s inland. The plains see a mix of sunshine and a few scattered thunderstorms with highs reaching the 90s, while the northeast stays warm and humid, topping out in the 80s with a few scattered storms possible. The south remains hot with scattered thunderstorms and highs in the 90s, while the desert southwest is extremely hot with plenty of temps in the 90s, topping out at 109 in Phoenix. California remains sunny and dry with the beaches in the 70s, inland highs reaching the 90s to the low 100s. That's your national forecast. I'm Tammy Trujillo. 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

0: 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It was on this day, August 10th, 1792, construction crews were preparing the site for what would soon become one of the most recognized homes in the world, the President's Mansion, known today as the White House. The new capital city of Washington was still little more than a collection of construction sites and muddy roads, but America's leaders understood that the young republic needed a permanent seat of government that reflected both stability and democracy. Irish-born architect James Hoban's design was selected by President George Washington, and work was well underway. Unlike the grand palaces of Europe, the White House would become the home of elected presidents, just ordinary citizens entrusted with extraordinary responsibility. For more than two centuries, it has stood as an enduring symbol of the American presidency.
1: To stay in American history.
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0: 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Today's quote was submitted by Brandon. Ida B. Wells Barnett said, "The way to right wrongs is to turn the lights of truth upon them." I love this. If you've ever been involved in something that was just plain wrong, you'll agree with this one as well. We were tied up in a legal battle for about 4 years. The other party happened to be a pretty wealthy guy. It was a business deal that didn't end the way it should have, and we were backed into a corner with only one option. We had to sue the guy. I didn't want to, but we had to. During the time this was happening, we didn't really talk about it, and I absolutely didn't post anything about it. But somebody else posted a story, and I made the mistake of reading some comments. A guy who didn't know any details at all called it a frivolous lawsuit. Nope, not frivolous, but the good news is, we won. The motivation needed. This has been the Motivation Minute. I'm John Small. Thanks for listening. Your favorite motivational quotes can be submitted for upcoming programs at motivationminute.org.
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0: It's my favorite feature of the entire week. We spent about 5 minutes visiting with Heidi's dad. That's my father-in-law. He brings in a handwritten note of a bunch of stuff he found on the internet. Some of it might even be true.
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0: Josh David.
1: Another What's a Josh broadcast for today, the 10th day of August. How are you? My name is Josh. Today, National S'mores Day, National Lazy Day. I could take that because I'm under the weather yet again today. Summertime colds. Somebody said a couple weeks ago, I read on Facebook, they're like, man, they really kind of stink, don't they? And I'm like, yeah, who gets a summer cold? Well, that opened the door for me to get one. So anyway, if you need something today, whatsajosh.com, click message me.
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1: Another round of thunderstorms is developing from the upper Mississippi Valley into the Great Lakes and the Ohio Valley. Some of them could be severe with damaging wind, large hail, and torrential rainfall. Heavier downpours could cause localized flooding. Temperatures will range from the mid-80s to the low 90s. The plains will see a mix of sunshine and a few scattered thunderstorms as temperatures reach the low 90s. Wildfire smoke remains a concern in the Pacific Northwest, especially across eastern Washington, northern Idaho, and parts of Oregon and Montana. Expect hazy skies and highs topping out in the 90s inland. The plains see a mix of sunshine and a few scattered thunderstorms with highs reaching the 90s, while the northeast stays warm and humid, topping out in the 80s with a few scattered storms possible. The south remains hot with scattered thunderstorms and highs in the 90s, while the desert southwest is extremely hot with plenty of temps in the 90s, topping out at 109 in Phoenix. California remains sunny and dry with the beaches in the 70s, inland highs reaching the 90s to the low 100s. That's your national forecast. I'm Tammy Trujillo.
2: The What's a Josh broadcast, a motivational Monday. I don't know if you need it, but I definitely do. Feeling under the weather yet again today. It is Monday. So let's dig through the book and see if we can find something to get you all started up. I'll give you that
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Hello, I'm Richard Exley with your 1 minute devotion. A revelation of God's holiness inevitably leads to a realization of personal sin. Once we see God in all His glory, we cannot help but be undone. Like Isaiah, we will cry, "Woe is me!" Thankfully, the Lord does not leave us overwhelmed by our sin. Instead, He takes our guilt away and makes atonement for our sin. Isaiah 6:7 says, "Then one of the seraphim flew to me with a burning coal he had taken from the altar. He touched my lips with it and said, 'Now your guilt is removed and your sins are forgiven.'" Lord Jesus, we are a people of unclean lips. Remove our guilt and forgive our sins. Your holy name we pray. Amen. If these devotions are a blessing and an encouragement to you, you can subscribe at 1minutedevotion.com.

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Click message me. Your quote today, start where you are, use what you have, do what you can. That's from Arthur Ashe. Start where you are, use what you have, do what you can. Here's the thing with that. You are so much more capable of what you give yourself credit for. Even if you've got the biggest ego in the planet, you are capable of so much more. So just keep that in mind. You will surprise yourself when you really push yourself. So again, Arthur Ashe, start where you are, use what you have, and do what you can. We'd love to hear yours at whatsajosh.com. Click

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2: Rather

Motivational Monday here on the What's a Josh broadcast. Want to hear your good news or your motivational quotes? Emily, something good already happened today. I woke up before my alarm and actually had time to enjoy a cup of coffee on the porch. I love that one. Emily, thank you. Dave said, my favorite quote, Josh, you'll love this one. The best time to plant a tree was 20 years ago. The second best time is now. Dave, I love it. Thank you.

Bluegrass fans. Terry Hurd here, your host of Into the Blue, inviting you to join me this week for the very best in bluegrass from Blue Highway. Buddy Melton, Bronwyn, Daly and Vincent, Tim Stafford, Alan Bybee with Sierra Hall and Ronnie McCurry and many others. 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

Okay, how's everyone doing tonight? First of all, on behalf of the ARC, welcome. We're as excited to be a part of this as you are, I'm sure. For those of you that saw this group at our folk festival and were just amazed, or saw them here about a month ago, you know exactly what you're in for. Yeah. Please put your hands together for Mountain High.

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1: Still doing your Motivational Monday quotes and would love to hear from you, either your quotes or your good news. Samantha has some good news. My daughter starts kindergarten this week, and this morning she told me she's ready for a big kid adventure. It made me smile. Tom said, my dad always used to say, be honest even when it's hard. I've carried that with me my entire life. And you know what? It's not always easy to be honest. But I can tell you right now, it's way easier than lying and being caught in that lie.
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hanging on the What's a Josh broadcast on this Motivational Monday. I want to hear your good news or your motivational quotes. Love this one from Brian. I know this could be a big deal. I checked my credit score this morning, Josh, and it was the highest it's ever been. I love it. Brian, thank you for that one. And Jennifer had a quote for us. The one quote I love is, "You never know how strong you are until being strong is your only choice." Jennifer, thank you for that one. If you got one, we'll go the rest of the hour with it at whatsajosh.com. Click message me.

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3: With all components covering qualifying losses for crop years 2023 and 2024. 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I'm Rod Bain, reporting for the U.S. Department of Agriculture in Washington, D.C.
5: Soil, the final frontier. These are the voyages of the Soil Ship Enterprise to explore soil life, to boldly grow where cover crops have never grown before. Farmer's Log, soil date 31655.4. We've come across some strange but incredibly helpful life forms. We didn't have to travel far to find them, but these organisms have proven invaluable on our trip through the solar system. They help feed us by nourishing and protecting our crops. They've built our soil structure to make it more

0: The oak tree was once just a little nut that held its ground. That's your Pearl of Wisdom. You're on the farm, and I'm Ish.
1: With your ag news, I'm Farm and Ranch Director Sarah Heinrich. The Farm Credit System reported net income of $2.2 billion for the second quarter of 2026, up from $1.9 billion during the same period last year. For the first 6 months of the year, the system reported $4.3 billion in earnings, compared to $3.9 billion a year ago. Federal Farm Credit Bank's Funding Corporation President and CEO Tracy McCabe said the results reflect continued demand for farm credit financing and the strength of its customer-owned cooperative network. McCabe says solid earnings, growth in earning assets, and a strong capital position underscore our capacity to support eligible borrowers. Farm Credit's net interest income increased more than 7% during both the quarter and first half of the year, driven largely by higher average earning assets, including increased loan volume. The organization says it remains focused on supporting farmers and ranchers and rural communities while managing risk. As if there weren't enough big challenges for agriculture right now, especially when it comes to inputs, there is another looming situation that farmers need to be aware of. The Fertilizer Institute's president and CEO, Corey Rosenbusch, has more.
2: The bigger story that I don't think actually has hit yet is sulfur. So sulfur is not only an important fertilizer, but it's a key raw material for manufacturing phosphate fertilizer. And more than half of the globally traded sulfur passes through the Strait of Hormuz. We have not seen any ships come out with any of the fertilizer, any of the sulfur. We saw sulfur trading as high as $1,300 a metric ton from the Gulf near the Houston area.
1: Sulfur normally sells for about $100 a metric ton. So where is the sulfur going?
2: Mainly being bought up by the Chinese for mining operations. If they're going to use it in their operations to mine copper or nickel that's getting $18,000 a metric ton, they can afford to run up that price when phosphate fertilizers only sell for $600 a ton. So it's at a point now where it's not even affordable to manufacture that product. So you've got Morocco, the Middle East, the United States all starting to shutter phosphate production right now.
1: Rosenbusch reiterates that the sulfur crisis has not yet arrived in the United States. With a look at your top ag news headlines from across the region, I'm Farm and Ranch Director Sarah Heinrich for the Growing Harvest Ag Network.
3: You're on the What's a Josh broadcast. Motivational Monday. I want to hear from you. My motivation is I got Millie in the studio with me, and she enjoys pets with my left hand while I'm running the control board with my right. So that's my good news. I love having my dog with me. You know, we took her on vacation. And maybe we'll get into this tomorrow. Like, you ever take your dog on vacation? She was such a good girl for like a week straight. She's always good, but just in vacation and riding in the car, excellent. Anyway, from Patricia, my grandson called me just to say he loved me. That's my good news today. It completely turned my day around. It's enough to make my entire week. Patricia, thank you for that one. We'd love to hear from you at whatsajosh.com.
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0: 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Hey, Dad, your laundry will be ready in just a minute. Dad, your lunch will be ready in just a minute.
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Thanks for hanging out on the What's a Josh broadcast and Motivational Monday. Ron, the saying that always stuck with me is this, Josh. Attitude is a little thing that makes a big difference. It'll change your life. Ron, thank you for that one. If you got something, we'd love to hear from you. What's a Josh.com.

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1: Another round of thunderstorms is developing from the upper Mississippi Valley into the Great Lakes and the Ohio Valley. Some of them could be severe with damaging wind, large hail, and torrential rainfall. Heavier downpours could cause localized flooding. Temperatures will range from the mid-80s to the low 90s. The plains will see a mix of sunshine and a few scattered thunderstorms as temperatures reach the low 90s. Wildfire smoke remains a concern in the Pacific Northwest, especially across eastern Washington, northern Idaho, and parts of Oregon and Montana. Expect hazy skies and highs topping out in the 90s inland. The plains see a mix of sunshine and a few scattered thunderstorms with highs reaching the 90s, while the northeast stays warm and humid, topping out in the 80s with a few scattered storms possible. The south remains hot with scattered thunderstorms and highs in the 90s, while the desert southwest is extremely hot with plenty of temps in the 90s, topping out at 109 in Phoenix. California remains sunny and dry with the beaches in the 70s, inland highs reaching the 90s to the low 100s. That's your national forecast. I'm Tammy Trujillo.
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Thanks for hanging out on the What's a Josh broadcast. My website is whatsajosh.com. That's the best way to get in touch with me. Also, some fun videos to watch up there. If you want to watch some of those paranormal exploring videos that we're doing, maybe you want to play in the arcade, read the blogs. I've got some blogs up there about weight loss. I am now officially at 40 pounds down from back in December. And I'm not even joking when I say that. How'd I do it? Check out my blog, whatsajosh.com.

0: Hey, this is Alex McLeod of Rock Hearts, and you're listening to Bluegrass Planet Radio, the heart and soul of music all the time. So please stay with us for some more great music all day, every day.
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4: It's here! 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McIntyre, set in the hills of the fictional town of Red Clay in eastern Kentucky. Song of the Holler follows Caleb Marlowe, an aspiring bluegrass artist chasing his big break. But little does he know he's about to get more than he bargained for. Through a series of unexpected circumstances and chilling supernatural events, Caleb uncovers a hidden truth, one meant to stay buried. A truth tied to town local turned bluegrass legend Silas Boone. And the deeper Caleb digs, the more dangerous the truth becomes. 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

0: It is that time. The retro movie quote of the day, going back to 1990. I've never seen this movie, so I'm curious if you ever have and if you'll get this quote. I'll share
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0: it next.
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If I'm not me, then who the heck am I? That's the retro movie quote of the day here in the What's a Josh broadcast. The movie was released in 1990, directed by Paul Verhoeven, I think is how you say his name, based on a short story by Philip K. Dick, stars Arnold Schwarzenegger, Sharon Stone, and Michael Ironside. At the time, it was one of the most expensive films ever made, with a budget of around $65 million, won a Special Achievement Academy Award for its groundbreaking visual effects. And much of the futuristic world was created using large practical sets combined with then cutting-edge special effects. If I'm not me, then who the heck am I? From 1990, that's Total Recall. I've never seen it, but I kind of want to watch it now. Total Recall was the retro movie quote of the day. More on the way.

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2: 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I'm Michelle Lee. Let's get back to the more of the best mix of bluegrass, bluegrass gospel, roots, acoustic, and Americana music as I keep your grass blue here on the Bluegrass Borderline.

right there, an amazing rising bluegrass artist, Asher Brinson, with his title cut track off his debut album, Midnight Hurricane. Before that, Blue Highway. I'm Michelle Lee, keeping your grass blue with the best mix of bluegrass, bluegrass gospel, roots, acoustic, and Americana music, from traditional, contemporary, to progressive, to newgrass, and your Bluegrass Hall of Famers, all right here on the Bluegrass Borderline. Coming up, I have Jerry Sally off the request line, Michael Cleland and the Flamekeeper, all right here with me, Michelle Lee, on the Bluegrass Borderline.

There's Seth Mulder and Midnight Run coming on strong. Before that, a brand new Whippoorwill with Junior Sisk off the request line and Magoo before that. Here with me, Michelle Lee and the Bluegrass Borderline. 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As I'm doing that, I hope you follow and like Michelle Lee on air, M&M Real Talk on Facebook and Instagram, and send those requests in. Keep them coming in, because you just never know. It may be a song and an artist that I'll be counting down on the Bluegrass Borderline's weekly Top 10 Countdown. So head over to my website, go to Let's Talk. That's MichelleLeeOnAir.com. Let's Talk. As we continue on, right now, some back-to-back Bluegrass Gospel with New River Bluegrass and the Lamb, the Lion, and the King on the Bluegrass Borderline.

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I simply just cannot get enough of Michael Cleveland and the Flame Keeper. And Doyle Lawson and Quicksilver with Derailed. We also enjoyed Full Chord featuring Billy Strings with Hubris Came to Town, a song that's been climbing up on the Bluegrass Borderline's weekly Top 10 Countdown. I'm Michelle Lee. I'm keeping your grass blue here on the Bluegrass Borderline.

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2: 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She masqueraded as a regular person at work, but as a superhero at home. Everyone knows her as Gabriella. I still call her Mom.
3: Your hero needs you now, and AARP is here to help.